England are still well in the game, despite New Zealand posting a massive 361 for 4 on day one of the deciding cricket test in Nottingham. Tom Latham and Devon Conway tallied 317 runs for the first wicket, the highest partnership by a New Zealand pair against England ever. And that's

0: brown chicks.
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3: Welcome along. Hopefully you're doing well. Hopefully you're staying warm and dry, given how we're going today, because crikey me, is it not warm and dry, too.
2: Oh, I know. I hope our kids, though, are, you know, staying warm, because it is the last day of Hubfest. And we want to make sure that, you know, they're in top peak condition.
3: Absolutely. Final day for it. They've got primary and intermediates performing right now as we speak. And also they're going to be having college kids performing this evening as well. Tickets are sold out for the show. So if you are going along, then hopefully you are hopefully you get to enjoy it and you're having a fantastic time with that. A big... just a big tenakwe and to the team at Hubfest for having us on Monday, but also just to the fantastic work that they're doing there as well. It has been super cool. So hopefully it was going well, and also going well over at Walton Nash at the moment, because it hasn't been going well around the region, T.
2: I know, it's a bit cold, it's a bit rainy, you know.
3: A bit more than that, it hasn't just been a bit cold and wet. We've had a orange wind warning in place with gusts up at Mount Coco. We've had, near my neck of the woods, gusts of wind observed at 154 kilometres an hour. Over in Marlborough's Brothers Island, 151 kilometres an hour. And apparently Met Service has said that wind gusts have yet to peak, with the strongest winds coming later, which will come later this morning as well. So hopefully we're past those. Strong wind warnings across the region as well. Ferry sailings have been cancelled today. Flights in and out of Wellington have been cancelled as well as a result of the strong winds on top of that. And also fire and emergency have responded to wind-related call-outs overnight. I saw that when I left the office actually last night. At the so this is gonna be local. This is the local knowledge part of the show, by the way. Round the corner from Mount from Calypso Fish and Chips and that new yarn shop, two fire trucks there on ladders and everything, and they were just on the roof of the building. So I think they must have. I don't know what it was. I need to find an article
2: something
3: that talks about it. Something caved in, some kind of leak or something or other. I don't know. I need to find out more about that.
2: Well, I hope that was okay.
3: Absolutely. Mind you, but in other news on top of that as well, some of the crew from Ati Ōtoa and our friends at Beyond the Dugout went out over to Wainui at the park there, and we did a live streaming for Wellington Rugby League for the game out there, and it was a wet one! Proper wet out there, so absolutely, just a big... absolutely, just a big kia ora to everybody who came out to the game in person to come and support the teams for that. That was the side I was really impressed by. It was cool to see the players play, but I'm always impressed by the dedication of the fans as well. Just but the community that comes out going, yeah, it's absolutely thundering down. Nah, come on, Chaz, get in the car. We're going to go watch. Get your umbrellas. It'll be fine.
2: I love it. This just drizzled.
3: It was great because they worked as basically those, you know, like on like farmhouses, they've got the roosters that show you which way the wind is facing. You just looked at the crowd, because whichever way the umbrella was facing was wherever the wind was as they were trying to fight it. Hey, we appreciate you tuning in and hanging out with us. We've got some kōrero coming up as well, some great waiata as well. So stick around. You're here with T and Toby, Ati Ōtoa FM.

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1: You're here with T and Toby, Ananawaita e Haide Akene. 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
2: 4. 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
1: There's a cool little event happening tomorrow over in Tawa, actually, and it's called the Crop Swap. T, do you know Tawa is actually where I got my first job?
0: Oh, true.
1: So I got a little...
0: Hokoko. The op shop.
1: Yes, correct. Yes. Well remembered. Nice. Yeah, so I'd...
0: I listen.
1: I don't. Not to myself. Why would I? But, first job over in Tawa, so I've got a little bit of history of that place, and it's super cool to see that they're running quite a quirky little event happening this Saturday, and they run it the last Saturday of every month. It's the Crop Swap happening at the Scout Hall, located in Coronation Park, behind Tawa Central Kindergarten. If you know the Tawa area, then you'll know where that is, otherwise you can search up Tawa Scout Hall. And what they're doing is, basically, it's kind of like an exchange. It's an exchange of your crops.
0: I mean, I think this is a great idea, because how many times do we have, like, you know, different houses just like falling fruit, just like, you know, it's just fruit that's not being used, or like your next door neighbor's just like, you know, got this abundant amount of fruit and it's just on full.
1: Yes,
0: right. So this is the perfect kaupapa.
1: Absolutely. Or you have the situation where there's ones that you've wanted to grow, tried to grow, haven't worked out quite well, but you have an abundance of the previous things. So what you could do is bring that abundance of things, and it doesn't just have to be crops. It can be things that are made with the crops. It's all about home and garden, produce, preserves, plants, seedlings, seeds, veggies, herbs, flowers, baking even, anything home and garden, and you can come there and swap it. So come from 9 a.m, lay out your swap, show off your wares.
0: Show off your crops.
1: No money will change hand in this. We exchange only goods and services. For you have a cuppa, check out the swaps from a few other people, chat about what's in your garden, latest gardening tip or favourite recipe. It's a good way of doing a bit of community as well. And then
0: bit of social.
1: Absolutely. And then the swap starts at 9:30. Swap over something of yours for something of someone else's. Do a little bit of back and forth. And then pack up and leave by 10. Nice little quick cope off of that, where you can just meet some new people, do a little bit of swapping, and even then, you get some, hopefully get to take some cool stuff home with you, as well as giving up stuff that you wouldn't have used, but other people can make use of, and supporting a good cause, because anything that's left over, any produce at all, it's donated to the community pantry for Tawa.
0: So if you want to go attend that kaupapa, head on over to Tawa Scout Hall, Coronation Park, Oxford Street, Tawa. From 9 a.m.
1: Yes, 9 a.m. to 10 a.m. Head on over to the Tawa Crop Swap.
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1: You're here with T and Toby. Keep listening. We're going to be talking about the group that sailed around in a waka in all traditional means and what their findings were when they were doing it and what lessons they have to teach us for upcoming matariki. All of that and more. So keep listening. 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
1: There was a cool story I saw earlier today talking about the third generation of Waka navigators that came together at Te Papa earlier this week on Wednesday, sharing their knowledge and experience of navigating fully old school in the sense. I think I heard about

0: We heard about this journey a little bit a while ago.
1: Yeah,
0: Heard details of it, but they have finished the journey and they've all come together to talk about it a bit more.
1: Yeah.
0: So this was traditional travel as our ancestors had done. There was no Google Maps. There was no...
1: There was the stars.
0: You navigate by the stars.
1: Stars.
0: There's no GPS. No technology. Also no camping stoves or anything either. We go traditional, I tell you. And so there was a group of them as well, just all part of a crew making round trips between Aotearoa and Samoa last year aboard some traditional waka as well. And it was cool seeing just kind of, this article kind of goes into some of the history of a few of the people that were involved with it as well.
1: Fun fact, Hine Rapa, who is also one of the wahine who was on the voyage, who did the Aotearoa to Samoa, was also a kayako at Te Pere o Te Reo Wellington 2026.
0: No way!
1: Yeah, she's super cool. She is super cool.
0: She sounds awesome.
1: Beautiful ahua.
0: Oh, that's super cool. Mm. Love that. And yeah, it talks about some of her story, but also some of the other stories. Well, one of the main ones being Manihida Forbes, kind of talking about like their role as navigators, and because they've been doing navigating as a waka voyager since the year 2000, taught by some like absolute titans when it comes to waka navigation back in the day. And so re-engaging with that culture, and on top of that as well offering tools in the Northland as well through other companies. He's actually now established his own school of traditional waka voyaging and navigation based in Whainaroa, still running wānanga around the country, including monthly wānanga with Ngāti Wai in Northland. All that's got me thinking is, T, should we go and try, should we see if we can like...
1: I mean, that would definitely be cool. That would for sure be cool.
0: Let's get a boy from Jayville and a girl from Aussie to try and navigate. What could possibly go wrong? It's super cool there, but they also came together as well in that talk, kind of just to talk about some of the meanings of navigation with Matariki as well, because Matariki, of course, with those stars, are integral to navigation in the new year as well, with it being some of the brightest and most distinct cluster of stars as well. And they're encouraging people as well that you don't have to be an expert to actually do that, especially in the modern era. Majority of us don't really do as much of that navigating by the stars anymore. It's more of a very romanticized ideology or idea, but when they think about it, the stars are, well, they're there every night. Sometimes you may not see them because of the cloud cover, but it's actually free to go and have a look at them. And if you're keen to maybe go to some of those Matariki established events or those Matariki identification holidays as well, if you're keen, quote from them, just come. A lot of people might think that you have to be very qualified, or you have to know all of these stars, or you have to know how to put up a sail or even sail to even become part of a waka, but showing up is enough. And if you're a cool person, pretty sure no one's going to say no to you. Mm. And that is one of those things about it with any type of hobby or activity. That's the biggest thing to remember is, genuinely,
1: just show up.
0: You just need...
1: Just show up.
0: It's going to sound so childish.
1: End of story.
0: It's going to sound so childish, but you just need a can-do spirit. Yeah. Show up and just be willing to learn. There are people there who are wanting to teach and wanting to actually show off those skill sets and everything. So there you go, with Matariki coming up as well. And that's kind of the important thing is, just be willing to learn about it. Be open. Learn new things about it. And just, you don't have to have a base level skill set of all of this knowledge. You're here with Ian Toby. Ate Ovo Tō FM.

0: This is Aotearoa News.
1: In this update, the death toll is continuing to rise following yesterday's twin earthquakes that rocked northern Venezuela. At least 188 people have died. More than 36,000 are missing after a 7.2 and 7.5 magnitude quakes struck near Caracas. Photojournalist Mano Quintero is in the capital and says the shaking is hard to describe.
2: Everything is around you is shaking and you have no control at all. But this feeling can last forever, even if it's just 39 seconds, 1 minute. It feels like an eternity.
1: The Ministry of Foreign Affairs is considering how we best support Venezuela after yesterday's twin earthquakes. Countries from across Europe, including Spain, Italy, France and the Netherlands, are all sending search and rescue teams to the capital, Caracas. A rise in bowel cancer diagnoses for those under 50, with some cases flying under the radar. An Otago University and Bowel Cancer New Zealand study reveals many people reported their symptoms were first put down to other conditions. More than half of respondents had to wait over 6 months for a bowel cancer diagnosis, and a fifth waited more than a year. Oncology Professor Chris Jackson says it's very hard to diagnose.
3: Oftentimes the symptoms are not very specific, such as rubbing abdominal pains or a slight change in bowel habit.
1: David Seymour is telling PharmAct to look at using more artificial intelligence. The Associate Health Minister, who's responsible for the drug buying agency, has published his letter of expectations. Here's Senior Political Reporter Azaria Howell.
4: The letter includes a call to use AI, such as Microsoft's Copilot, to support analytics, reporting and decision-making. David Seymour says he also wants PharmAct to make further improvements to the timeliness and transparency of decisions on whether or not to fund certain medicines. He's calling for records of meetings and decisions to be made publicly available.
1: And that's your update. To sport, and Warriors coach Andrew Webster has moved to clarify the injury to Alofiana Khan Pereira. He's sidelined with a quad complaint suffered in their round 15 NRL loss to the Sharks.
5: He literally is struggling to move. It's bruising all the way down the leg. It's not just a cork. I just don't want everyone to think, oh, he's out with a cork. He's going through a bit, but we've done all the scans. There's nothing there to worry about.
1: Two-time Olympic bronze medal shot putter Tom Walsh is stoked. The International Olympic Committee will pay $17,000 to all athletes competing at future games. Along with high jump Hamish Kerr and heptathlete Portia Bing, Walsh runs the Aotearoa Athletics Trust, which helps bridge the financial gap for athletes to compete on the world stage. And that's sport.
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0: Welcome along. Hopefully you're staying warm and you're staying dry with all of the strong winds and the crazy rain that we've been having at the moment. I'll tell you what though, it makes you really appreciate your whānau. It just kind of really makes you appreciate having a warm, comfortable, dry home. And of course, that is quite a difficult thing for some people. There's been a cool story that came out recently with our friends over in Ngāti Toa, over in Ngāti Toa Domain in Porirua, that 10 new social homes got opened in the Porirua suburb of Te Tahi Bay this week. Second project completed as part of the strategic partnership between Ngāti Toa, local council, and the government as well. As our article writing, three whānau had already moved in to the development on Tuki Street, and they're expecting all homes to be full by the end of the week as well. So that is super cool to see.
1: That is very cool.
0: It's one of those novelties that you need to realize that for some people, it's like, I do take it for granted slightly, just when you get to just walk in the door and come home and have somewhere warm and dry to be that night and not have to worry about anything.
1: Yeah.
0: So that's super cool to see that, hey, 10 homes they have gone on, and we've actually got whānau moving into them as well, and they've actually done a cool partnership there with Ngāti Toa as well. So I thought we'd just share that little feel-good story there, because that is neat.
1: That is cool. Hey, coming up on the show, we have Hive Mind.
0: Oh, goodness me. Hive Mind is the game that T and I play. We try to see if we can be on the same wavelength and guess the same word. We're actually making a comeback. The score's currently
1: well.
0: 4-3 and 3-4. And so we might be able to tie it up this week and actually not be as rubbish.
1: I wouldn't go that far.
0: Who knows? It might be a comeback. Think about the sporting terms. Like, this might be the big comeback of the team.
1: The big comeback.
0: We are the underdogs of our own game, T. We're bringing it back. We might be successful. Might.
1: Also, tomorrow is the Splash Bash that is happening over at Keith Spry Pool.
0: You thought it was weird to go swimming in winter, but you didn't think about those indoor heated pools, did you? They're having a party this Saturday.
1: So those details of that kaupapa are all still to come. You're here with TNT on Aotearoa FM.
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Here with T and Toby, Anena Waita, If I Can Hear. We got Magic today and Kirsten Tereto. Later in the show, we're going to be doing Hive Mind. Can T and I end up on the same wavelength? There's only one way to find out. Keep listening. Here with T and Toby, Ati Otoifi.

0: At Yowatoy FM on the best throwbacks, 90s and more. Kirsten Terito there.
1: You might think it's a bit weird, T, but you know what this weather is making me think I want to do?
0: Party.
1: Have a pool party. Not an outdoor one, though. That's way too cold. So how about an indoor heated pool party happening over in Jayville? Because that's actually happening. It's running at Keith's Bar and it's called Splash Bash. We'll give you more information about that very soon on Ate Otoe FM.
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1: We're here supporting Splash Bash. Splash Bash is an event happening at the pool. And you might be thinking, hold on a minute, it's winter. It's like negative 400 degrees. Why are you suggesting we go swimming?
0: Because it's indoor.
1: Yay!
0: And it's heated.
1: Get all the summer vibes without all of the cold weather from the outside. You get to go inside to Keatsbury Pool this weekend on Saturday. Take the tamariki, take the whānau, and enjoy. Because it's not just a pool day. They are having they're going the full nine yards with this one.
0: Pool party. We got a DJ, we got inflatable spot prizes, tomfoolery games, activities, swimming, spas, just the whole lot.
1: A spa in winter actually sounds pretty good. And also the inner, like, 14-year-old in my head just went inflatable. Do you think they've got, like, those, like, obstacle course or, like, those big inflatable zorbs you can run in the pool?
0: I'm sure they do. So if you want to find out and you want to do that, well, then head on over to Keatsbury Pool on 6 Wanaka Street, Wellington.
1: JVU!
0: That is happening at Apopo from 4:30pm to 7pm.
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1: You hit with Tina and Toby. Keep listening because we're going to be playing Hive Mind soon. Can T and I guess the words that each other are thinking? No. Is T picking up what I'm putting down? No. Am I putting down what T's picking up?
0: No.
1: You never know. I think we do, though. Maybe we're wrong, though. You'll have to keep listening. Find out. You hit with Tina and Toby. I'll deal with Toy FM.

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1: It's time for Hive Mind, our end of the week game that we like to play for a little bit of fun and just to see, you know, because we work on a team together. We want to make sure that we're on the same wavelength.
0: Same frequency.
1: We got to know, like,
0: pun intended.
1: Am I picking up what you're putting down? Are you picking up what I'm putting down? And ups and downs? And
0: usually...
1: It's mostly down. Currently, the score is 4-3.
0: I love that you're keeping score. I just got to a point where I'm like, yay! No. Yay!
1: See, I need this. Yay! I need this to validate my skills. In terms of, I used to do theatre and improv. I need to know that I'm good with my fellow actor on the radio stage here.
0: Radio stage.
1: And it turns out I'm rubbish. Because it's 4 failures and 3 successes. But there is a chance that we could tie it back up to being average.
0: Possibly.
1: Or we just make the gap even bigger. So for those of you who don't know, we get 2 randomly generated nouns, and then T and I have to find the word that connects those 2 words. We announce at the same time. If we get it right, hooray, go us. If we don't get it right, we then have to do it again with the 2 random, the 2 different words we just said. We've got 3 rounds to do it, and we'll see how it goes. This week's words are randomly generated menu and truth. T, can you handle the truth?
0: Menu and truth.
1: Menu and truth. As opposed to all of those restaurants that just lie. The cheeseburger isn't even cheese or even a burger. But T, can you handle the truth? I'm telling you, can you handle the truth?
0: Alright, I got something.
1: I'm stalling for time, basically. Alright, I got something as well. 3, 2,

0: one scoop.
1: Critic.
0: Oh, I see what you did there.
1: Yeah.
0: I went with scoop because you get scoop. You get like scoop of stuff at the menu, and getting the truth is, hey, I got the scoop.
1: That's a good one.
0: Scoop and critic.
1: Scoop and critic.
0: Okay, that might be an interesting one to do.
1: Scoop and critic. Oh, okay, yep.
0: I think I've got one.
1: I've got one. Okay, ready? Okay,
0: yep. 3, 2, 1, review. We're reaching the stage where it gets really close now. Okay, review.
1: I knew I should have gone with it.
0: I was thinking review, a word we haven't said yet. I was thinking review and something else. I might reveal at the end. In case I need to use it.
1: So, review and article.
0: There isn't a word we've already used.
1: There isn't a word we've already used.
0: What I like about this review game is that I haven't heard otherwise, but I am just imagining you, dear listener, just at home, just screaming.
1: I have one. But I don't know if you're...
0: Is that what the listener says? Because I imagine it is. Review and article.
1: Review and article.
0: Review, article.
1: Same.
0: What do I do?
1: Review, article. The things that people do. Review, article. The things.
0: An article, things. Review. Review the article. Yeah, I'll just go with the word I was thinking beforehand and just hope.
1: Just hope. Yeah, at this point, it's giving just hope.
0: Yeah, we'll just see. We'll see if it works. This is the final round. We either get it in this round and we even up the scores, or we don't get it this round and the score becomes even further apart.
1: All right, let's go.
0: I'm worried it's going to be the latter. 3, 2, 1. Blah. Journalist. Of course. Yeah, blog makes sense. With review and article. And my brain just went... Who is somebody that reviews and makes articles? Is it a journalist?
1: That was a good one.
0: That was the other word I was thinking for round two. In terms of scoop and critic, I was like, journalists get the scoop, but they're not really critics, are they? Unfortunately, T and I have not reached a hive mind status. We have not been on the same wavelength, which now brings the scores to 5-3. Yes, I am keeping score. I just need it. This is just for me. Unfortunately, we've not done this. Play this game at home. Play it at the whanau. Play it on a road trip as well, because it can be quite silly and a good bit of fun.
1: Recommended.
0: Sometimes you'll succeed. Maybe you'll do better than us. Let us know if you've tried it out and how much better at it than us you are.
1: You're here with CNC on RTL Toy Fair.

0: This is Aotearoa News.
1: In this update, almost 200 people have been confirmed dead and more than 1,500 injured after yesterday's major earthquakes in Venezuela. Spain, France and Germany are sending crews and planes to help find survivors. The US, China and Iran are also offering to help. Local journalist Rosalie Hernandez has told Sky News workers are struggling to get enough resources, but people are doing what they can.
2: There's a lot of people bringing water and trying to contain the situation. I think there's a lot of help.
1: WorkSafe has completed its investigation into the Christchurch daycare where children suffered burns from a chemical mistaken for detergent on a slip and slide. Seven people were hospitalised after the incident at Woolston Kindercare in December. The watchdog has ruled no further enforcement action is needed, given the company made changes to the way hazardous chemicals were managed and stored and extended the improvements to its sites across the country. It says the incident was the result of human error by a worker at the centre rather than deliberate or reckless conduct. The Tenancy Tribunal has ruled an Auckland couple can keep their puppy at their rental despite their landlord saying it's not allowed. Under rules introduced last year, tenants can request to keep a pet. Landlords can't run reasonably, withhold consent. Kate Rickard has more.
3: Open Justice reports the couple adopted the Staffy Cross, pipped to grow to about 25 kilograms without permission, arguing the SPCA had assessed the property as suitable. The landlord argues the two-story townhouse isn't suitable for a dog that size. The tribunal's ruled it can stay, but laid out conditions, including immediately paying a pet bond.
1: And easing worries about fuel prices could spell good news for inflation, interest rates and the broader economy. Westpac economists have today released rosier projections on all three counts. And that's your update. Two sport and three more teams have secured their spots in the round of 32 at the Football World Cup. The Netherlands have eased past Tunisia 3-1 in New Jersey. The other final Group F fixture was a dogged affair in Dallas. Japan and Sweden also advancing to the knockout stages via a 1-1 draw. The three Group F sides join three from Group E and go through this morning: Germany, Cote d'Ivoire and Ecuador. Silver Ferns World Cup winner Gina Crampton has announced her retirement. The 34-year-old mid-quarter made her test debut in 2016, went on to earn 70 caps, captaining the Ferns at the 2022 Commonwealth Games in Birmingham. Crampton won back-to-back ANZ Premiership titles with the Southern Steel in 2017 and 2018. That's sports. I'm Wendy Petrie.
0: This is Aotearoa Tour, Wellington's number one.

0: It's the Awatoa FM. G'day, it's everyone here with CNC.
1: Hanging out with you on your Friday, end of the week, and my word is this week going out with a bang. All of the wind, all of the rain.
0: All the wind, all of the wind.
1: Batten down the hatches. There's so much wind and rain going on.
0: Hide your coffee, Toby.
1: You will never take my coffee. I shall protect thee. As we're trying to stay safe in there. But no, we're all cooped up nice and warm here in the Aotearoa studio. And hopefully you're staying warm and dry as well. Hopefully you don't... Wishing you all the very best. In fact, even if you are warm and dry at home, hopefully you don't have to run many errands today. Because my word, a rainy day is fine. A windy rainy day makes errands feel like an adventure. You feel like you're going on a quest when you're like, I need to go pick up some groceries, and you can't even open the car door with how windy it is. So, wishing you all the very best out there as well. Mind you, though, hopefully the weather gets a little bit better this weekend, because we got weekend recos coming up for you, and we've got a mixture of a few indoor and outdoor things, so fingers crossed for all that going on. But most of them, luckily, are happening indoors, so even if the weather isn't too good, you can still go out and enjoy some cool stuff happening this weekend as well.
0: Yes.
1: On top of that as well, we are going to be talking about, if you want something for the tamariki, for the kids to do after you've been listening to this fantastic show on Ngāti Tōtoa FM, shameless plug, then you might want to take the kids over to Ngāti Tōtoa Domain, to the Children's Library in Porirua for the end of week Friday Library Club, and this weekend they've got some cool stuff going on as well, so we'll tell you about that. On top of that as well, we have got this afternoon and this weekend sorted, and in fact we've got right now sorted, because we've got some great Waiata and Kōrero for you, because you're here with T and Toby, Ngāti Tōtoa FM.

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1: You're here with T and Toby. If you want to celebrate with the Tamariki at the end of the week and have a fun little event to get them engaged, well, Porirua over in Ngāti Toa Domain, their library has got a cool Friday library club happening every Friday. We'll tell you what this, what today's event's going to be and a little bit more about it. So hopefully you can take Tamariki along, have a fun time. Keep listening here with T and Toby. Ngāti Toa.
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0: 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Kia ora te wano, you are here with Te Rere Hoy and Toby.
1: Welcome along. And so as we get to the end of the week, and as the kids might be finishing school for the day, you might be wondering, what's something fun you can do before the weekend starts? You want to engage their mind, have something interesting to do. We've got something happening that we found out about over at Ngāti Tō Domain. The library runs the Friday Library Cup. End of the week, every week, they run some quirky little events for the tamariki.
0: Some quirky little events, some cool activities.
1: Things for the kids.
0: And they're doing thumbprint art. That is cool. Do you remember doing that as a kid?
1: Yeah. I remember doing the thumbprint art. And also,
0: actually, I still do it to this day when I paint. I don't know why I said as a kid. We still use our fingers.
1: I've heard the police stations are big fans of thumbprint art. Did you ever do the one where you basically paint up your hand and then just do like the big handprints, but then inevitably it doesn't get your whole hand, so then you just try and squish your hand. I need to get the rest of my palm
0: in the right
1: position.
0: Yeah.
1: Exactly. See, we're still having fun to this day. Well, it's an event happening over at Porirua Libraries. You can go along there, take the tamariki, take the kids along, get your fingers ready to make some Ed Emberley-style thumbprint drawings as well. It keeps them engaged. There's a little after-school activity. You don't have to wait for the after-school club. Take them over, support the local community there. Have some fun stuff to do as you get into the weekend as well. So.
0: Yes.
1: Friday Library Club happening at Porirua Libraries, 17 Paramoana Street, and it starts at 3:30 today.
0: Which is exactly an hour, so get moving.
1: Get going.
0: Get moving.
1: Grab the kids. Go, quick, thumbprint out.
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1: You hear with T and Toby, keep listening. We got your weekend reco sorted. Do not let this bad weather stop you, because we've got a bunch of indoor activities coming up that you can go and enjoy as well. Coming up for you very soon here with T and Toby, Aotearoa Tau Whewhi.

0: 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Kia ora, everyone, and you have a TNT.
1: As we get to the end of the week and the end of the show for the week, of course, we like giving you some weekend recommendations, some things that you can keep an eye on and go and do this weekend as well. If you want some interesting events to go and visit with yourself, with the whānau, with your friends. Of course, that does make it quite difficult this week considering the weather outside. But don't you worry, we have got you covered. We have been rigorously...
0: Yes, don't let us stop you from having fun and doing all the cool activities that we recommend.
1: Absolutely. No, we haven't just picked a bunch of outside events and telling you, come on then, time to pull up your bootstraps and time to go do an outside...

0: opening up at Takiana this weekend. You finally get to go and see it. We've been seeing advertisements for its upcoming exhibit for a while. This weekend is the weekend it opens, and you get to see a whole bunch of crazy, just really well, the display of just like fantastic work. This is just, you get to walk around, relive moments from the movies and interesting set pieces and all that. But you also just kind of get that acknowledgement in the back of your head going, real people spent 25,000 hours just assembling these sets, because they're not just all scale sets. Brickman and his crew have made life-size models of some of the characters and some of the fight scenes as well.
1: Oh, so cool.
0: Super duper cool with stuff like that, and some interesting industry firsts as well, because usually they just use pre-made existing Lego. For one of the sets, old C-3PO, Mr. Copper Trash Can, Tin Can, Metal Man, who he is, whatever he is, they had to commission custom blocks from Denmark to build them because they didn't have metallic blocks. So even if you're not a massive Star Wars fan and just a Lego fan, still go to it, because there is a fascination or an appreciation for just the quality of work in there.
1: Yeah, so if you don't want to go to the Lego party,
0: why not?
1: You can go to the Splash Bash
0: pool party
1: that is happening over on Keith Spry's pool. And this Copa, this is going to be fun for the kids, fun for anyone, really. You've got DJ, inflatable spot prizes, games, activities, swimming, plus a spa, people doing manus, you've got a volleyball, and it's all in a heated indoor pool. So, you know, you want the summer vibes, but you don't want the cold out there. Go to this pool party. And that is happening at Pawpaw from 4:30pm to 7pm.
0: Nice. If you want a bit of theatre or drama in your life, then we would recommend going to Wāinga. It is a play and show that is happening tonight and this weekend as well. We actually had the breakfast show's Marka Fiso talking to some of the stars in that. Created by Hariata and Tamati Moriarty. Directed by Jim Moriarty, Wāinga centres on a young Wahine Māori who's arrested and finds herself in a police holding cell. Alongside her journey is Peyton, who is coming to understand what a tangata tiriti partnership is, and Grayson, a young Māori lawyer, navigating his role in the system. Performed by the whole cast there, it is happening over at Toi Aro, and you can get your tickets from Event Finder if you just search up Wāinga. They've got general admission, concessions, group bookings, all of that, and they've got shows running all throughout Friday, Saturday, Sunday, and more as well. So just check out Wāinga on Event Finder. You'll be able to get your tickets there and support some awesome Māori doing some fantastic theatre.
1: And for our last one is the Tawa Crop Swap, which is also happening at Pawpaw from 9am to 10am. This is, you know, if you've got that overuse of produce, greens, seeds, just anything really, that has to do with food and things that you grow, well then bring it along to the crop swap and swap it with, you know, someone. Go socialise, have a bit of coffee, go socialise and talk about, you know, I grew this, I'm great, like yada yada yada.
0: Meet some like-minded people and just be able to exchange your surplus for other things that you have been needing.
1: Yes, and so that is the Tawa Scout Hall, Coronation Park, Oxford Street, Tawa, from 9am to 10am, and it wouldn't be round up without round off. Go Toby, let's go.
0: We've got the Lego Star Wars exhibition at Takiana, we have got Splash Bash at Keith Spray Pool, we've got Wāinga happening at Toi Aro, and we have the Tawa Crop Swap happening at the Tawa Scout Hall in Tawa, and currently I'm trying to work out how can I do all four of those in one day.
1: I mean, they're all really cool.
0: How do I visit all of these things and somehow fit them all in? Am I just going to turn up at the Crop Swap just with like a beach towel around me going, I need to go to the party after this?
1: Well, we recommend you go hit up at least one of those events.
0: And if you do, let us know. Flick us a DM on Facebook. Arthi or Tom on Facebook. We'd love to know if you've gone along to these, because it's really cool to see.
1: And so, people, we have to say to you,
0: thank you for tuning in. Thank you for hanging out with us on your Friday. We really do appreciate it. It's always a great bit of fun and a pleasure to be able to listen to some great Waiata and tell some korero as well.
1: Absolutely. We hope you have a beautiful weekend. You know, despite the weather and all that jazz, we hope you just have a great weekend and stay warm, stay safe, look after each other.
0: Absolutely. And if you want us to keep you company, then you've got DJ Noel hanging out with you this evening. You've got the Saturday Morning Sports Show with Semi Carissa happening tomorrow from 8am to 10am. We've also got Major Māori Mixtape playing at 6pm tonight as well. A whole bunch of good stuff here on Arthi or Tor FM, but if you want to catch up with us again, we'll be back on Monday from 11am till 3pm.
1: Catch you Monday! Ka kite!
0: Ka kite! Cheers!

0: This is Aotearoa News.
1: And this update, an Auckland driver who allegedly rammed into a patrol car in an early morning police chase is now bound for court. Officers spotted a Mazda XLR travelling along Victoria Street West at about 1:30 with no lights on. Claudia O'Neill has more.
2: The car was followed onto the motorway heading west to Lincoln Road, where police say the driver reversed into the front of the patrol car and took off back towards the city. It was spiked at Drury and a 21-year-old man was arrested. He'll appear in Auckland District Court today, charged with failing to stop, reckless driving and failing to comply with prohibition.
1: The grass is no longer greener on the other side of the Tasman. Stats NZ data shows the number of Kiwis moving home from Australia rose 7.1% in the year to April, while the number of Kiwis leaving dropped 4.7%. Official Australian stats suggest the brain drain has been easing since reaching a peak in the year to March last year. ASB senior economist Mark Smith says global uncertainty may prompt more Kiwis to stay home.
3: It's going to really hinge on how well the New Zealand economy looks relative to short, and New Zealand remains a safe haven destination for a lot of people to work and live.
1: Most New Zealanders oppose the government's AI plans for the public service. In May, Finance Minister Nicola Willis announced plans to cut about 9,000 public service jobs and expand the use of artificial intelligence across government to save money. A poll commissioned by the Public Service Association finds just over half of respondents reject the proposal. PSA spokesperson Dwayne Leo says the government has no evidence it'll work.
4: Sacking 9,000 workers and hoping that AI will fill the gaps is not a strategy. It's a gamble with services New Zealanders depend on, and the public know it.
1: And the royals are moving towards greater transparency, with King Charles becoming the first British monarch to disclose his personal tax bill. The King voluntarily paid the equivalent of $70 million New Zealand dollars in tax since becoming monarch, making him one of the country's top 100 taxpayers. That's news. To sport, and yet another capped All Black has ended his time with the Crusaders. One test loose forward, Cullen Grace is departing to join a Welsh club, Scarlets, joining David Havili, Sifu Reese, Braden Ennor and Dallas McLeod in leaving the Super Rugby side. Grace will remain in New Zealand for one last NPC campaign with Canterbury before heading to Wales. Scoring rates aren't the Black Caps' focus as they forge a healthy first innings total in the third cricket test against England. New Zealand will head into day two on 361 for four, having scored a more than four runs and over on a flat Trent Bridge pitch. And a further six teams have secured their spot in the knockout stages at the Football World Cup. The Netherlands, Japan and Sweden are through from Group F, as are Group E trio, Germany, Côte d'Ivoire and Ecuador. And that's sport.
0: This is Aotearoa, Wellington's

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0: 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Throwback.

0: This is Aotearoa News.
1: In this update, former Attorney General Chris Finlayson says the Waitangi Tribunal is well within its rights to order urgent hearings as spending on lawyers is questioned. The Tribunal has ordered 10 urgent inquiries into government policy since the Coalition came to power, costing the government $4.48 million in legal fees. Justice Minister Paul Goldsmith says it's an indication the Tribunal likes to order urgent hearings, but Finlayson disagrees.
2: The criteria for granting urgency are fairly stringent. I've not discerned anything which would indicate they're trigger happy.
1: The Transport Minister says the government's taking steps to reduce red tape and improve fuel management in the transport sector. Chris Bishop has announced permit requirements for some heavy vehicles will be removed from early August. He says they're practical, not flashy, but importantly, they're permanent.
3: Removing H plates to reduce compliance costs and enforcement confusion, removing the accelerated licensing process and standardising speed limits for tractors and special type vehicles to 40 kilometres.
1: Class 1 licence holders will be able to drive slightly heavier electric vehicles and Class 2 licence holders will be able to operate heavier electric buses. New Zealand's economic outlook remains cautiously optimistic despite global uncertainty. That's according to the latest Business NZ planning forecast, which notes Treasury expects inflation to fall back strongly over the next 18 months. Chief economist John Pask says that relies heavily on international conditions continuing to improve. He says the parts of the economy which were going well before the Middle East crisis should pick back up.
4: We had, you know, reasonably strong growth in terms of manufacturing, tourism, agricultural sector doing well.
1: National and New Zealand First are once again butting heads over the India trade deal. Winston Peters claims stricter immigration settings specifically for Indian migrants have been set back up behind India's back. He says officials have been keeping it under wraps out of fear of legal challenges. But Todd McLay says both sides know what they signed on to and Peters needs to move on. That's news. To sport, and the heavy rain and high winds lashing the lower North Island have forced the postponement of tonight's National Basketball League game between the Wellington Saints and Nelson Giants in the capital. The fixture has been rescheduled for tomorrow afternoon, with the NBL saying travel disruptions have affected the Giants' ability to drive in Wellington safely. The All Whites are buoyant heading into their defining group stage match at the Football World Cup, despite it shaping up as their toughest encounter. New Zealand takes on Belgium in Vancouver tomorrow, fully aware only a win can book their passage through to the round of 32. Midfielder Ryan Thomas says knowing it's a do-or-die match makes preparation simple. And one test All Blacks loose forward Cullen Grace is departing the Crusaders to join Welsh club the Scarlets. That's sport.
0: This is Aotearoa. Wellington's

it. Shit, I ain't got drive, I don't need a car. Money really all that we fiendin' for. I'm doing things they ain't seen before. 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

0: This is Aotearoa News.
1: In this update, the race to find survivors in the rubble continues in Venezuela after yesterday's twin earthquakes. Magnitude 7.2 and 7.5 quakes shook the capital, Caracas, less than a minute apart, causing widespread damage. 235 have been killed and thousands are injured or missing. International Federation of Red Cross America's director, Lloyd Pass, told the BBC search and rescue operations have been tough.
2: These communities are so responsive and resilient, ready to help. So everyone's just literally picking up bricks and trying to help authorities clear the way.
1: A former attorney general says government spending on lawyers is necessary as Crown Law spending comes under the spotlight. One News reports the agency spent $4.48 million defending government policies in the Waitangi Tribunal and the courts since the coalition came to power. The spend covered hearings on the Treaty Principles Bill and the disestablishment of the Māori Health Authority. Chris Finlayson says the tribunal has rightly looked at the policies and the Crown has defended them.
3: Governments have to defend cases as they arise all the time, not just in the tribunal but in High Court and so on. So it's just a cost of doing business and that's the way it is.
1: Labour says a bill making English an official language of New Zealand is a waste of time. A select committee report has been made public on the bill that would add it to the list alongside New Zealand Sign Language and Te Reo Māori. Head senior political reporter Azaria Howe.
4: It makes good on a coalition promise between National and New Zealand First. The Justice Committee recommends the bill pass, but Labour offered an alternative view, saying it risks complicating a straightforward situation and could stoke division. The Greens say it's a petty issue because English is already a de facto language.
1: Winston Peters' latest criticism of the India trade deal could be a sign of what's to come. The New Zealand First leader accused National of covertly introducing a stricter criteria for Indian migrants after previously saying the immigration settings were too generous. The Trade Minister Todd McClay rejects the claims. Senior political correspondent Barry Soper says it's blatant politicking. And that's news. To Sport Mystics coach Tio Winokere admits the reality of no confirmed plan for professional netball in New Zealand next year is an issue hanging over tomorrow night's ANZ Premiership final. The Auckland side are hosting the Southern Steel in the 2026 decider, a win making her the competition joint's most successful coach. While lifting the trophy is Winokere's first priority, she's concerned the next crop of silver ferns will be cut off without a professional pathway secured beyond tomorrow night. And the Socceroos have secured a spot in the Football World Cup round of 32 after a nil-all draw with Paraguay in San Francisco. The USA have topped Group D despite a 3-2 loss to Turkey in Los Angeles. That's sport. I'm Wendy Petrie. This is

0: of the best throwbacks.
1: And you think it's just a case of bringing in some legislation to strip the Treaty

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So you might as well get in behind it, wake up, and when we do, stand together. Stand united. But we are here. 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
1: In this update, weather warnings already in place for the Lower North Island have been extended, as officials warn people to stay home if possible. Wellington, Taranaki and Marlborough are under strong wind warnings until later this evening, with a heavy rain warning in place for the capital, Tararua Range and Wairarapa until tomorrow morning. More than 100 flights in Wellington Airport have been cancelled. More than 3,500 homes are without power. Med Service meteorologist John Law says some areas saw strong gusts today.
2: Some of the strongest winds we've seen around the Wellington region, down towards places like the airport and up into the botanical gardens. We're looking around about 110, 120 kilometres an hour.
1: Winter has finally hit the south thanks to a fresh dumping of snow. Cadrona's Lunar Run opens today after a fortnight of uncertainty and delays. The Remarkables and Mount Hutt slopes are also opening this weekend. NZ Ski Chief Executive Paul Anderson says it's been a noticeably late start to the season.
3: Normally we get open somewhere between the 18th and 20th of June. So obviously we've just ticked past that. It's always mid to late June when the conditions start to stabilise.
1: Economic inequality is impacting how well kids do at school. The latest foundational assessment data shows 95% of socioeconomically disadvantaged children were below expected levels for maths in year three. 91% were also below the writing curriculum level. Hora Hora School Principal Matt Newman told Heather Duplessis-Allen, children don't learn at the same rates, especially those facing poverty.
4: The biggest problem that we have to fix in our society is actually so children have some form of equality.
1: A suggestion from the government that the grass is no longer greener on the other side of the Tasman. Newstalk ZB analysis has found the number of Kiwi citizens moving offshore has been trending downwards, while the number of Kiwi citizens moving back is steadily rising. And that's your update. To sport, England bowling coach Tim Southey believes a deciding cricket test against New Zealand in Nottingham will be a game of two halves. The Black Caps head into day two at an opposing 361 for four, seeking to take further advantage of a placid pitch that should have no demons for another few days. But Southey reckons England can also make hay in their first innings, and after that, anything could happen.
5: It's going to be hard work for the bowlers for the start of this test, but I'm sure as the game goes on, there'll be a slight more assistance for all the bowlers later in the test.
1: And Australia eyeing history after advancing to the round of 32 at the Football World Cup. A nil-all draw with Paraguay and San Francisco has secured the Socceroos a place in the knockout stages for a third time. Also advancing, USA, Germany, Côte d'Ivoire, Ecuador, the Netherlands, Japan and Sweden. That's sport. I'm Wendy Petrie.
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7: This is Aotearoa Wellington's

Māori Mixtape, ko Jorum of the Wai, tōku ingoa, and I'm your host, te uri tēnei, no whaingaroa, no hāmoa hoki. And if it's your first time listening to the Major Māori Mixtape, he whakarākeitanga tēnei o ngā waiata reo Māori, me etahi waiata mai I te ao whānui, mixed by two whare toa DJs, Sevier and Winona. Let's start it off today with Tasha Hohaia, me tana waiata Manu.

0: kē ko tāsha ho haia tērā, he uri nō te tai tokerau nāianei ka neke neke nuku nuku ki te tonga. Kia Dillustrate, teaming up with Lawton Kora on Tāwara Ana. Let's go.
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3: Hey, are you cycling this weekend?
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4: Yeah, those tomatoes were like volleyballs. 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
1: Squeeze my lovin', baby, gotta be up. 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

0: This is Aotearoa News.
1: In this update, Labor is calling on the National Party to release more detail about its new energy policy. If re-elected, Nationals promise to establish a low-interest loan scheme for property owners to buy solar panels and batteries. Homeowners would be able to pay back the loan on their rates bill over 10 years. Labor energy spokesperson Megan Wood says it's great for owners, but there's no guarantee it'll help renters.
2: We're not being told what the interest rate will be. We're being told it's a low interest rate. We're not seeing any calculations of how households will be better off.
1: Inland Revenue is urging offshore New Zealanders with hefty student loan debt or their family members to get in touch. $2.3 billion is owed. Staff reports a New Zealand doctor living in Australia was arrested and had his passport confiscated in Wellington last month, owing almost $180,000. IRD wants to make arrangements with overseas New Zealanders in debt. Two young men were due in the Gisborne District Court today as police continue their efforts to disrupt drug supply and gang violence in Wairoa and Rauponga. The 18 and 24-year-old have multiple charges, including possession of methamphetamine and cannabis for supply and unlawful possession of ammunition. Two other men were arrested on outstanding warrants during the operation. Labor says a bill making English an official language of New Zealand is a waste of time. A select committee report has been made public on the bill that would add it to the list alongside New Zealand Sign Language and Te Reo Māori. Here's senior political reporter Azaria Howell.
3: It makes good on a coalition promise between National and New Zealand First. The Justice Committee recommends the bill pass, but Labor offered an alternative view, saying it risks complicating a straightforward situation and could stoke division. The Greens say it's a petty issue because English is already a de facto language.
1: Sky City's Skyride Thrill opened in Auckland today, the world's highest lift and descent ride. Thrill seekers are strapped in and lifted 192 metres up the outside of the tower before descending back to ground level at 100 kilometres an hour. That's news. In sport, to the Football World Cup, the Socceroos are through to the knockout stages after a scoreless draw with Paraguay in San Francisco. The Southern Steel's trips to the final of Netball's ANZ Premiership have one thing in common. Having captained the team to back-to-back titles in 2017 and 2018, Wendy Frew now leads the Steel in tomorrow night's decider against the Northern Mystics in Auckland. But Frew says possibly becoming the first to complete captain-coach double in competition history has not played into their prep.
4: I haven't actually heard about that, but that would be pretty special to get that. But first and foremost, one for the girls. It's definitely not about me. I'd be so proud to see those girls holding the trophy. All the hard work and sweat and tears they've put in, it'd be such a cool moment for them. But we realise it's going to be tough.
1: That's sport. I'm Joe Gilfillan.
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0: This is Aotearoa News.
1: In this update, a car crash in Otahuhu in South Auckland has blocked Mangere Road. Emergency services were called about 10 to 6. One person's in hospital with critical injuries. Mangere Road is closed at the crash scene for the time being. A Wellington law firm plans to mount a legal challenge against new legislation setting the rules for the redress system for abuse in care survivors. Survivors sentenced to more than 5 years in jail for serious offences will be presumed ineligible for financial payment but can get other support. The government says the payment would bring the scheme into disrepute, but people can apply to overturn the presumption. Cooper legal principal lawyer Lydia Osterhoff believes the law is inconsistent with the Bill of Rights.
2: Not giving people the right to come forward and take action for something that happened to them way before the offender that they are today. So that is a breach of natural justice.
1: Fears the inequity gap is widening in education. The latest foundational assessment data show 95% of socioeconomically disadvantaged children were below curriculum level for maths in year three. 70% of them were more than a year behind. Horahora school principal Pat Newman says children in lower income families face more uncertainty and disruption. Mr. Newman says people who don't know whether food's on the table or if they're sleeping in a car will be behind. Waimakariri MP Matt Ducey says fast-track approval of the Pegasus Golf Course housing proposal is far from assured. More than 15,000 people have signed a petition opposing development by Wolfbrook Properties, while local mayor Dan Gordon has written to the government urging the application be declined. Mr. Ducey says more than a quarter of fast-track applications have already been rejected.
3: Good example is the Dalmore housing one in Auckland. Projects have to be of national or regional significance. They deemed that not to be of that, and they also declined it because of environmental issues.
1: That's news. In sport, the England cricket team are confident they can bowl their way back into the deciding test with New Zealand in Nottingham. The Black Caps resume tonight at 361 for four, having won the toss in friendly batting conditions at Trent Bridge. England bowling coach Tim Southee reckons new ball heroics on the second day will have the hosts back in the game.
4: All we can control is how we operate tomorrow morning, and then give ourselves the best opportunity to take early wickets and see what happens. And then we'll get an opportunity to bat on that wicket, which I'm sure will still be a pretty good surface for a couple of days yet.
1: Play is set to start at 10 tonight. Australia's nil-all draw with Paraguay at the Football World Cup in San Francisco has secured the Socceroos a place in the knockout stages for a third time. That's sport. I'm Joe Gilfillan.

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0: This is Aotearoa News.
1: In this update, severe weather which has battered the southern North Island is expected to ease overnight. More than 100 flights at Wellington Airport were cancelled today and thousands left without electricity as heavy rain and gales swept across the region. A strong wind watch remains until midnight, while an orange heavy rain warning for the Tararua Range, Wairarapa, south of Masterton and Wellington will stay in place until 6 in the morning. Met Service says 50 to 80 millimetres of rain is expected on top of what's already fallen, and it's unlikely the warning would be upgraded. A suggestion national solar pledge could save people thousands of dollars and also help communities. The party says if elected, homeowners will be able to install solar panels, batteries and insulation using low-interest loans repaid through their rates. It expects 80,000 households to take up the scheme over 15 years. Rewiring Aotearoa CEO Mike Casey says it could mean extra disposable income for families to spend.
2: That means millions of dollars to our communities and potentially billions of dollars to our economy if this is a long-running scheme that ultimately allows more and more New Zealand households to go down this path.
1: The Greens are celebrating the government backdown on contentious conservation law changes. Minister Tama Potaka is removing a clause from a bill that would have made it easier for Department of Conservation-owned land to be sold or disposed of. Mr. Potaka says he's never supported large-scale sell-offs of conservation land. It follows pushback from political parties, environmental group Forest and Bird, and many among the public. Green Party MP Steve Abel calls this a step in the right direction.
3: It's a demonstration of the power of public voice. The public have loudly and vocally expressed they don't want to see our conservation land sold off.
1: A former RNZ transmission site will add to one of Nelson Tasman's busiest sports hubs. Nelson City and Tasman District Councils have jointly purchased the 7-acre site at Saxton Field for $1.5 million. That's news. In sport, the All Whites are buoyant heading into their defining group stage match at the Football World Cup, despite it shaping up as their toughest encounter. New Zealand plays Belgium in Vancouver tomorrow, fully aware only a win can book their passage through to the round of 32. Silver Ferns World Cup winner Gina Crampton has announced her retirement. The 34-year-old mid-quarter made her test debut in 2016 and went on to earn 70 caps, captaining New Zealand at the 2022 Commonwealth Games in Birmingham. Crampton won back-to-back ANZ Premiership netball titles with the Southern Steel in 2017 and 2018 and has finished her career as injury cover for the Tactics this season. That's sport. I'm Joe Gilfillan.
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5: This is Aotearoa Wellington.

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0: is Aotearoa News.
1: In this update, multiple drug overdoses have been reported in Wellington during the day and have left at least one person dead. Emily Ansell reports.
2: Police say they've assisted five cases today where people have likely overdosed from GHB, also known as liquid ecstasy. Three people are still in hospital, while a fourth has been treated and discharged. This has happened across the district in Miramar, Brooklyn, Johnsonville and Upper Hutt.
1: Inland Revenue is urging offshore New Zealanders with hefty student loan debt or their family members to get in touch. $2.3 billion is owed. Staff reports a New Zealand doctor living in Australia was arrested and had his passport confiscated in Wellington last month, owing almost $180,000. IRD wants to make arrangements with overseas New Zealanders in debt. A major historical agreement is one step closer to being legally honoured. Parliament's voted in favour of the Nelson Tenths Trust Bill at its first reading, giving effect to an agreement signed last year. The government's promised to return more than 3,000 hectares of land in the northern South Island to ancestors of original owners. Attorney General Chris Bishop says some land is used for conservation.
3: A key feature is that there will be a seamless transition in relation to the public enjoyment of those areas.
1: Labour says a bill making English an official language of New Zealand is a waste of time. A select committee report has been made public on the bill that would add it to the list alongside New Zealand Sign Language and Te Reo Māori. Here's senior political reporter Azaria Howell.
4: It makes good on a coalition promise between National and New Zealand First. The Justice Committee recommends the bill pass, but Labour offered an alternative view, saying it risks complicating a straightforward situation and could stoke division. The Greens say it's a petty issue because English is already a de facto language.
1: That's news. In sport, yet another capped All Black has ended his time with the Crusaders. One test loose forward Cullen Grace is departing to join the Welsh club Scarlets for their 2026-27 season. The Socceroos have advanced to the knockout stages after a scoreless draw with Paraguay in San Francisco. It's the third time Australia has advanced beyond the group stage at the tournament, following 2006 and the last edition in 2022. This afternoon at 3 hour time, New Zealand plays Belgium. Silver Ferns World Cup winner Gina Crampton has announced her retirement. The 34-year-old mid-quarter made her test debut in 2016 and went on to earn 70 caps, captaining New Zealand at the 2022 Commonwealth Games in Birmingham. That's sport. I'm Joe Gilfillan.

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1: Come on.
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0: This is Aotearoa News.
1: In this update, multiple drug overdoses have been reported in Wellington during the day and have left at least one person dead. Emily Ansell reports.
2: Police say they've assisted five cases today where people have likely overdosed from GHB, also known as liquid ecstasy. Three people are still in hospital, while a fourth has been treated and discharged. This has happened across the district in Miramar, Brooklyn, Johnsonville and Upper Hutt.
1: Inland Revenue is urging offshore New Zealanders with hefty student loan debt or their family members to get in touch. $2.3 billion is owed. Staff reports a New Zealand doctor living in Australia was arrested and had his passport confiscated in Wellington last month, owing almost $180,000. IRD wants to make arrangements with overseas New Zealanders in debt. A major historical agreement is one step closer to being legally honoured. Parliament's voted in favour of the Nelson Tenths Trust Bill at its first reading, giving effect to an agreement signed last year. The government's promised to return more than 3,000 hectares of land in the northern South Island to ancestors of original owners. Attorney General Chris Bishop says some land is used for conservation.
3: A key feature is that there will be a seamless transition in relation to the public enjoyment of those areas.
1: Labour says a bill making English an official language of New Zealand is a waste of time. A select committee report has been made public on the bill that would add it to the list alongside New Zealand Sign Language and Te Reo Māori. Here's senior political reporter Azaria Howell.
4: It makes good on a coalition promise between National and New Zealand First.

0: First, the Justice Committee recommends the bill pass, but Labor offered an alternative view, saying it risks complicating a straightforward situation and could stoke division. The Greens say it's a petty issue because English is already a de facto language.
1: That's news. In sport, yet another capped All Black has ended his time with the Crusaders. One test loose forward Cullen Grace is departing to join the Welsh club Scarlets for their 2026-27 season. The Socceroos have advanced to the knockout stages after a scoreless draw with Paraguay in San Francisco. It's the third time Australia has advanced beyond the group stage at the tournament, following 2006 and the last edition in 2022. This afternoon at 3 hour time, New Zealand plays Belgium. Silver Ferns World Cup winner Gina Crampton has announced her retirement. The 34-year-old mid-quarter made her test debut in 2016 and went on to earn 70 caps, captaining New Zealand at the 2022 Commonwealth Games in Birmingham. That's sport. I'm Joe Gilfillan.

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0: This is Aotearoa News.
1: In this update, multiple drug overdoses have been reported in Wellington during the day and have left at least one person dead. Emily Ansell reports.
2: Police say they've assisted five cases today where people have likely overdosed from GHB, also known as liquid ecstasy. Three people are still in hospital, while a fourth has been treated and discharged. This has happened across the district in Miramar, Brooklyn, Johnsonville and Upper Hutt.
1: Inland Revenue is urging offshore New Zealanders with hefty student loan debt or their family members to get in touch. $2.3 billion

0: $1 million is owed. Staff reports a New Zealand doctor living in Australia was arrested and had his passport confiscated in Wellington last month, owing almost $180,000. IRD wants to make arrangements with overseas New Zealanders in debt. A major historical agreement is one step closer to being legally honoured. Parliament's voted in favour of the Nelson Tenth's Trust Bill at its first reading, giving effect to an agreement signed last year. The government's promised to return more than 3,000 hectares of land in the northern South Island to ancestors of original owners. Attorney General Chris Bishop says some land is used for conservation.
1: A key feature is that there will be a seamless transition in relation to the public enjoyment of those areas.
0: Labour says a bill making English an official language of New Zealand is a waste of time. A select committee report has been made public on the bill that would add it to the list alongside New Zealand Sign Language and Te Reo Māori. Here's senior political reporter Azaria Howell.
2: It makes good on a coalition promise between National and New Zealand First. The Justice Committee recommends the bill pass, but Labour offered an alternative view, saying it risks complicating a straightforward situation and could stoke division. The Greens say it's a petty issue because English is already a de facto language.
0: That's news. In sport, yet another capped All Black has ended his time with the Crusaders. One test loose forward Cullen Grace is departing to join the Welsh club Scarlets for their 2026-27 season. The Socceroos have advanced to the knockout stages after a scoreless draw with Paraguay in San Francisco. It's the third time Australia has advanced beyond the group stage at the tournament, following 2006 and the last edition in 2022. This afternoon at 3 our time, New Zealand plays Belgium. Silver Ferns World Cup winner Gina Crampton has announced her retirement. The 34-year-old mid-quarter made her test debut in 2016 and went on to earn 70 caps, captaining New Zealand at the 2022 Commonwealth Games in Birmingham. That's sport. I'm Joe Gilfillan.
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0: is Aotearoa News.
1: In this update, multiple drug overdoses have been reported in Wellington during the day and have left at least one person dead. Emily Ansell reports.
2: Police say they've assisted five cases today where people have likely overdosed from GHB, also known as liquid ecstasy. Three people are still in hospital, while a fourth has been treated and discharged. This has happened across the district in Miramar, Brooklyn, Johnsonville and Upper Hutt.
1: Inland Revenue is urging offshore New Zealanders with hefty student loan debt or their family members to get in touch. $2.3 billion is owed. Staff reports a New Zealand doctor living in Australia was arrested and had his passport confiscated in Wellington last month, owing almost $180,000. IRD wants to make arrangements with overseas New Zealanders in debt. A major historical agreement is one step closer to being legally honoured. Parliament's voted in favour of the Nelson Tenth's Trust Bill at its first reading, giving effect to an agreement signed last year. The government's promised to return more than 3,000 hectares of land in the northern South Island to ancestors of original owners. Attorney General Chris Bishop says some land is used for conservation.
3: The key feature is that there will be a seamless transition in relation to the public enjoyment of those areas.
1: Labour says a bill making English an official language of New Zealand is a waste of time. A select committee report has been made public on the bill that would add it to the list alongside New Zealand Sign Language and Te Reo Māori. Here's senior political reporter Azaria Howell.
4: It makes good on a coalition promise between National and New Zealand First. The Justice Committee recommends the bill pass, but Labour offered an alternative view, saying it risks complicating a straightforward situation and could stoke division. The Greens say it's a petty issue because English is already a de facto language.
1: That's news.

0: In sport, yet another capped All Black has ended his time with the Crusaders. One test loose forward Cullen Grace is departing to join the Welsh club Scarlets for their 2026-27 season. The Socceroos have advanced to the knockout stages after a scoreless draw with Paraguay in San Francisco. It's the third time Australia has advanced beyond the group stage at the tournament, following 2006 and the last edition in 2022. This afternoon at 3 hour time, New Zealand plays Belgium. Silver Ferns World Cup winner Gina Crampton has announced her retirement. The 34-year-old mid-quarter made her test debut in 2016 and went on to earn 70 caps, captaining New Zealand at the 2022 Commonwealth Games in Birmingham. That's sport. I'm Joe Gilfillan.
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0: This is Aotearoa News.
1: In this update, multiple drug overdoses have been reported in Wellington during the day and have left at least one person dead. Emily Ansell reports.
2: Police say they've assisted five cases today where people have likely overdosed from GHB, also known as liquid ecstasy. Three people are still in hospital, while a fourth has been treated and discharged. This has happened across the district in Miramar, Brooklyn, Johnsonville and Upper Hutt.
1: Inland Revenue is urging offshore New Zealanders with hefty student loan debt or their family members to get in touch. $2.3 billion is owed. Staff reports a New Zealand doctor living in Australia was arrested and had his passport confiscated in Wellington last month, owing almost $180,000. IRD wants to make arrangements with overseas New Zealanders in debt. A major historical agreement is one step closer to being legally honoured. Parliament's voted in favour of the Nelson Tenth's Trust Bill at its first reading, giving effect to an agreement signed last year. The government's promised to return more than 3,000 hectares of land in the northern South Island to ancestors of original owners. Attorney General Chris Bishop says some land is used for conservation.
3: The key feature is that there will be a seamless transition in relation to the public enjoyment of those areas.
1: Labour says a bill making English an official language of New Zealand is a waste of time. A select committee report has been made public on the bill that would add it to the list alongside New Zealand Sign Language and Te Reo Māori. Here's senior political reporter Azaria Howell.
4: It makes good on a coalition promise between National and New Zealand First. The Justice Committee recommends the bill pass, but Labour offered an alternative view, saying it risks complicating a straightforward situation and could stoke division. The Greens say it's a petty issue because English is already a de facto language.
1: That's news. In sport, yet another capped All Black has ended his time with the Crusaders. One test loose forward Cullen Grace is departing to join the Welsh club Scarlets for their 2026-27 season. The Socceroos have advanced to the knockout stages after a scoreless draw with Paraguay in San Francisco. It's the third time Australia has advanced beyond the group stage of the tournament, following 2006 and the last edition in 2022. This afternoon at 3 our time, New Zealand plays Belgium. Silver Ferns World Cup winner Gina Crampton has announced her retirement. The 34-year-old mid-quarter made her test debut in 2016 and went on to earn 70 caps, captaining New Zealand at the 2022 Commonwealth Games in Birmingham. That's sport. I'm Joe Gilfillan.

mask and put the gas in the car. It's 4 a.m. and we're driving down the highway with the bag full of money, dirty laundry. Don't think I'm running this time, but I've been losing my mind. The cryptic thoughts of a criminal.

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0: This is Aotearoa News.
1: This update. The death toll in Venezuela continues to climb following twin earthquakes on Thursday. Acting President Delcy Rodriguez says there are at least 920 deaths, along with almost 3,000 injured and many others missing. CNN correspondent Issa Suarez says the area is prone to earthquakes and medical workers have been warning about the risk for years.
2: There isn't even aspirin available for patients arriving with heart attacks. Furthermore, when it comes to the operating room, there's a shortage of roughly 70% of the required supplies.
1: An investigation's underway after a spate of drug overdoses in the capital, which has left one person dead. Police say they attended five suspected GHB overdoses yesterday in Miramar, Brooklyn, Johnsonville and Upper Hutt. Three people are still in hospital, while another was treated and discharged last night. Police are urging anyone with this substance, also known as fantasy and liquid ecstasy, not to consume it. Police Commissioner Richard Chambers faces a difficult task of continuing to lead police while under their investigation. The Police National Integrity Unit and IPCA are looking into historic sexual allegations, which Chambers rejects, made by a former partner. Police Minister Mark Mitchell's aware of two separate complaints against Richard Chambers, but says he has his full confidence. Criminology expert Jan Jordan says the Commissioner's in a tricky position.
3: He's sworn to be following a path of integrity and wanting to inspire confidence in the New Zealand police. And this now raises very serious questions.
1: The Lower North Island should have a reprieve from the blustery weather today. An orange heavy rain warning has lifted after heavy rain and severe gales caused power cuts to thousands of homes and over 100 flights to be cancelled in Wellington yesterday. That's news. Sports now, and New Zealand may be left to rue a tough end to their first innings on day two of the third cricket test with England at Trent Bridge. The Black Caps have been quickly dismissed for 438 after starting the day at 361 for four, with the final five wickets falling in the space of 20 overs. A Ben Duckett century has swung momentum England's way, with the hosts ending the day at 223 for two. Expect some changes to the all-white side for their win-or-go-home clash with Belgium at the FIFA World Cup today. Coach Darren Baisley has selected the same starting side for the first two pool matches against Iran and Egypt, but he says a couple of tweaks may be needed for this one.
4: You know, we need to look at the challenge of continuity over freshness. We've performed really well. We don't need to throw that all away, but potentially we do need a bit of freshness.
1: That's sport and Paleo Strong.
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0: 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And more. Atiyawa Toa.
1: I'm sorry, who are you again?
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3: Helps you get through the day.

0: told CNN they've been missing vital medical supplies since before the pandemic.
1: First, we need water, we need antibiotics, we need anesthetic, we need even the paper sheet for the beds of the patient.
0: An investigation's underway after a spate of drug overdoses in the capital, which has left one person dead. Lachlan Rennie has more.
2: Police say they attended five suspected GHB overdoses yesterday in Miramar, Brooklyn, Johnsonville and Upper Hutt. Three people were still in hospital last night, while another was treated and discharged. Police are urging anyone with the substance, also known as fantasy and liquid ecstasy, not to consume it.
0: Health authorities across Europe are on high alert as a killer heat wave progresses across the continent, prompting alcohol bans in France and cracking roads in Germany. Scientists say the heat wave is the worst recorded for Europe, with Britain and France breaking records for the hottest June. At least 55 deaths linked to the heat wave have been reported in France, where temperatures in Paris hit 40.9 degrees on Wednesday. And a nervous day for football fans with this afternoon's must-win clash between the All Whites and Belgium. A win will put us through to the knockout stages for the first time ever. A loss will mean we're out of the World Cup. Steve Gillett, the owner of Auckland's Kingslander Bar, is preparing for pandemonium if the All Whites can pull it off.
3: I think there's going to be a few sore heads on a long afternoon of drinking and celebrating. Getting to the cut-off of the 32 would be amazing.
0: That's news. Sports. England are back in contention against New Zealand at Stumps on the second day of the third cricket test. Andrew Alderson reports from Trent Bridge.
4: Nottingham delivered an Oscar-winning performance acting as a subcontinental summer day, with mid-30s temperatures roasting players and patrons alike. The visitors stumbled in their first innings assault, dismissed for 438, having been 317 without loss. The hosts then seized a window to dominate, finishing at 223 for 2, with Ben Duckett making 113. One black cap required extra sympathy. A clonk on the helmet by Jofra Archer saw Blair Tickner become the country's first test concussion casualty, replaced by Zach Folks.
0: And Liam Lawson's been ninth quickest in practice at the latest Formula One event in Austria. That's sport, and Kaya Strong.
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6: Checking the weather for Saturday morning. It's periods of heavy rain today, some heavier than others, easing this evening with strong southerlies. You're looking at a high of 12 degrees. Right now, it's 9 degrees.
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10: Morena. Man, are you cold or are you warm this morning? It is I, Sammy Caressa, here for another 2 hours on a Saturday morning. There is a lot to talk about. I don't even know if we're going to get through most of the sporting topics we need to talk about this morning, but welcome to a Saturday morning where it has been cold and windy throughout the Wellington region. If you've been online, you've seen the videos, you've seen the water splash up onto State Highway 1 as you come into town. We've seen videos of slips on Wainui Hill. We've seen the beaches. Man, the wind. But are you warm? Are you safe and warm in your house with your whānau, with your āinga? And are you happy that there have been some cancellations? We'll get to you on what those cancellations are. Many of you may not even be in the car this morning traveling to juniors, but that's okay. Man, what a week it has been in sports. When I left you last week, we were walking into a Hurricanes versus Chiefs grand final. We saw the result of that. We'll talk about that later in the show. Then we had the All Black selection. Then we had the appointment of the new captain, those who weren't selected in there,

0: Moana Pacifica finally got the news that they were waiting for. You know, the World Cup football is happening at the moment, and I must say the timings for some of those games, or all of them, are perfect for us. Morning, afternoon, and night. You couldn't complain. So that's all happening at the moment. Club rugby is on. Well, is it on? The majority of club rugby is on today. Rugby league is on today. Then there's NRL. We're going to talk about the Warriors. We're going to talk about, I think it is, State of O. State of O coming up and the amount of commentary that's happening in that space. And who do I have to talk to today, man? Today I'm going to be talking to an array of our community leaders, because they are leaders. You know, they're coaches, they're commentators, they're people that we love to follow and, you know, congratulate them on their wins. At about 10 past 8, we're going to catch up with Tawns from the X-Men. He's been undercover brother for a couple of weeks, but it'll be good to catch up with him. Dexter joins us at about 8:20. The legend who is the president of the Wellington Rugby League, Star Olsen, joins us. And then we have a couple of coaches from our women's game, our women's rugby league, which kicked off last week. We've got a few of the coaches from the Panthers, from the Upper Tigers joining us. And we have one of the lead official referee for Wellington Rugby League joining us as well, just to let us know how things are going. Second hour, we're going to catch up with the ever happy Peter Hawade, Chris Farfoy. Tash will be joining us. We're going to be talking to Toby Robson with Colts. They're into their first round of their second round, if that makes sense. And Ezra will be joining us. But we need to check out what's happening with cancellations out there. Toby, you've been online. What's going on?
1: Having a little look around. At the moment, it seems that in Wellington Rugby, the juniors, under-21s and Prem 2s have been cancelled for today. Premier Women's and Men's will still go ahead. Ooh. Over in rugby league, all junior games, under sixes, under to under 12s, youth games postponed as well, and the men's premier reserves have been postponed as well. Premier men's and women's are still on this weekend.
0: Okay.
1: Over in netball, we've got Upper Hutt Juniors and Wellington West have cancellations.
0: Okay.
1: As well.
0: That netball one, did I see that Walter Nash has been affected as well? So there is no indoor games possibly.
1: No, not at the moment, unfortunately. Oh, they just have Hutt Fest throughout the week.
0: Yes, they did, but... Oh, yeah, that's it. No morning indoor games at Walter Nash.
1: Thank you. Yes, that was the one. So we've got that one there with netball. Over in college sport, we've got all boys football grades are cancelled today. Hockey, all P1 and P2 are cancelled. Over in college sport rugby, all boys grades have been cancelled as well. Do check with your local sporting clubs' social media and websites as well for any updates or grounds changes as well.
0: So, here we are. Everything's cancelled.
1: Sleeping.
0: Oh, thank goodness they left. About time. Now we're together. You and I. But man, what the weather has done a wonderful job of disrupting everything in sports this morning. Oh my goodness. Wellington Rugby Juniors cancelled. Prem's still happening. Rugby league, all juniors, cancelled. Games youth postponed. Men's and women's still going ahead. Oh, and the other thing we've got to think about is I think F1 is on today. Sam, you and your F1. I'm just saying F1. Yes, they are in Austria. Austria. Where is Austria? Do you know where Austria is? What country Austria is in? Do you know what country Austria is in? Anyone? No one? I don't know why I come to this class in the morning. Okay, fine. I'll come back to that. Look, he's been undercover for a couple of weeks. We've been trying to get a hold of him. He's here now. It is the super coach of Wellington Club Rugby, the man himself, Fatonu Fili. Mano, love soy four. How are you, brother?
2: Yeah, I'm good, thank you.
0: Oh, man, look, I hope you're in bed, all snugged up, you know, staying warm. Thank you for joining us.
2: Nah, all good. I just told the boys, mate, I'm staying home, you guys go play.
0: Well, is that what you said to them on the game against Parramatta Plum? Were you at the game?
2: Oh, silly. No, that was a good one, man.
0: It was a brilliant one. Everyone in club rugby. How many texts did you get after the game?
2: Yeah, quite a few. Yeah. A few, man. But yeah, all encouraging ones. So it was good.
0: I mean, that was a that I caught it. A few other people thought that they could. I think Dallas from Jayville caught it as well. He was on that morning. Said that you guys might be able to do an upset, but the season that you've had at the moment, some steel in their back line. It's boys are experiencing some wonderful achievements this year.
2: Yeah, nah, man. It's just been awesome. Awesome to see the growth in. Yeah, we were stoked after that game. We went down to the wire again and we thought, oh no, we've been there before. They scored last time on full time.
0: Yep.
2: So we're just lucky to hang on. Got a good steal from Willie Shute, so it was good.
0: Bro. And then the following week, Ories were like, hey guys, remember us?
2: Yes, I know. We were doing well. Half time, 7-0.
0: You were in there?
2: We were up, and then, not up, but the spirits were up, and then just classy Ories team just wear us down, and just a few mistakes. We missed a few opportunities, too. If we had got the clawed a few tries back, we would have still been in it, but no.
0: Yeah, well, I mean, no time to kind of reminisce on that, because today it's Lyndhurst, and we all know how much everyone hates going to Lyndhurst.
2: Oh, mate. It's one field you don't want to play it, but no, it's had a bit of a busy week.
0: Yes.
2: A few sickness during the week, so, and people away for work, so Tuesday was a bit of a, just a gym session, and then indoors at ASB on Thursday, so yeah.
0: So it's been quite a
2: mixed week, but no.
0: Yeah, it's been a bit disruptive week, I would say, for all clubs out there. Any injuries for yourself?
2: No. We're good to go.
0: Oh, that's good.
2: If anything, a few boys back, so. Some are off. One of our props got the good news that he's having a baby, so he's taking the weekend off to look after his wife.
0: Oh, that's awesome! Until you close the door,
2: yeah.
0: It's not like he's having it.
2: Yeah, no.
0: Get him in here.
2: Is it you or the...
0: Oh no! That, I mean, you should be at full strength today.
2: Yeah, we are. Yeah, it's been good. Yeah. Oh, yeah, we are actually.
0: Man, and your bench looks solid. You happy?
2: Yeah, we're good to have a few props and stuff. The 2 years were away for work this week.
0: Yeah,
2: James and Ben, they're concreting, so they've been away in Hamilton. So, we didn't have them at training, but nah, they're all good to go.
0: So, like, how's our chairman at Wellington Rugby Club? Is he happy?
2: Oh yeah, he's stoked. Yeah,
0: he's like, hey, Tilts, come here, brother. He must be happy as.
2: He's like, what are you doing next year?
0: Actually,
2: it's tough because he's the director of rugby for St. Pat's as well, Paul Bracewell. So.
0: Oh, okay.
2: Yeah, he does both jobs, but no, he's been happy.
0: What are you doing next year? Have you made a decision?
2: Not yet.
0: Have you had anyone? Yeah. I mean. Are you getting bites from people out there who are asking more the question, not come to us, but are you getting asked what are you doing next year a lot?
2: A few of the committee members just asking what the management team's doing, and just a few of the players just saying, are you guys coming back? Or you're not too sure. Because I think at the start of the season, some of the management said this will probably be their last.
0: Oh, wow. Okay.
2: Last year? Yeah. So, we got our managers, Bummer and Tank. They do junior rugby at Ories. So,
0: oh wow!
2: Bummer's kids play for Ories.
0: Yeah,
2: Lua's his kids are a little bit older now. Zara's nearly at college, I think. Yeah, 10 at Scott. So,
0: you start moving.
2: He wants to try and follow her.
0: Yeah,
2: he's actually he went and watched his daughter Paris play for Matatu on Sunday, last Sunday.
0: Oh, okay.
2: Which was mean. So yeah, Lua's trying to follow that, and obviously Cody's down in Otago. So.
0: Because
2: he's not sure what he's up to.
0: I wanted to acknowledge your women's team as well. The girls that ran out in your colours, for the season. and also some of them running out for some of the league clubs as well. I mean, I've got to give it to those to our female athletes that play club rugby to not only play on Saturday, but then to show up for some of the league clubs on Sunday. That's huge.
2: Yeah, it is, man. And just to see the women's group game grow, I think there was a period in the preseason where they were asking, because we had to try and give a different answer if we had a women's team.
0: Mm.
2: We actually didn't have many girls turning up, but we just said, no, we got numbers.
0: Yeah, we got numbers. Give us some money.
2: Tina, who is Ami, our captain's wife.
0: Yeah.
2: She's taking on the reins there, and Apama, obviously our manager, he was helping in that space too, so. We've had a few old heads. My Anonu's sister, Nolene, she's come to help.
0: Oh, mean.
2: She's usually always, and our older lady, Lillian, she's helped as well.
0: Bro, I was really impressed. I think I saw one of your players in your women's team celebrate her Blazer 50 games and then turn up at Randwick last week for St. George, I think. I was like, man, good on you. Get in there, you know.
2: I wonder if it was Jane. Maybe I think it was her 100th premier game.
0: Oh, 100th premier. Yeah, you're probably right.
2: Yeah.
0: But I got to give it to Jane, you know. For a lot of our female players, you know, for them it's just playing with friends, playing another sport. You know, there's no big thing about allegiances. If you know what I mean, just get out and play.
2: Nah, that's it. Yeah, we try and encourage them. Like you said, just get out, give it a go. As long as you're still moving and stuff. And Jane's got kids, so for her to just...
0: Young.
2: She loves playing, she loves training.
0: Young mum.
2: Yeah.
0: You know? So let's do predictions. It's the final week of Swindale. Rams up against the Wolves.
2: Who's the Rams got?
0: The Wolves.
2: I have to go Rams. They're hot at the moment.
0: Okay. This one's going to be an interesting game. Wainuiomata versus Parramatta Plumerton.
2: The Wainui at home.
0: Ayo. Then we have Pōneke hosting the Villagers.
2: Nah, Petone.
0: OBU up against Norths and OBU at home at Rugby League Park.
2: Yes, OBU.
0: Okay. Now, Jayville up against MSP.
2: And Jayville with it?
0: Yeah, Johnsonville up against MSP.
2: Oh, man. Shucks. Nash need a win, eh? But I think, Jayville's tough at home. I might just, Jayville just to pip them.
0: Because if Marist don't win, then they're out of the top eight. But if they win, but if they win and Wainui lose, they're in the top eight. Do you know what I mean? It's just the table's looking like...
2: It's a tough one, yeah. Shucks.
0: So if Wainui don't get up today against Parramatta Plymouth...
2: And then what, does Wainui miss out on the eight?
0: Yeah. Yeah, okay, don't quote me, but that's what it's looking like, because they're... Four or 2 points apart at this stage. Ooh.
2: Yeah, it's a tough one.
0: You go with
2: Jayville. I know Marist got a good scrum. Scrum, but I think Jayville at home is
0: going to be hard.
2: Tough ask.
0: Yeah. And then it's Ori's hosting Hutt Old Boys.
2: Ori's old timers, I'm going to go Ori's.
0: Going to go Ori's, yeah. I see our man Artie is now captain of the All Blacks, and already, gosh, the media really work hard for their money, eh?
2: Well, I know, eh?
0: Hey.
2: He can't win, eh?
0: Oh, I was just like, holy haka, you know? And I was watching everything, and I don't know about you, but I really got to congratulate Rennie for not selecting Duplessis, for not putting him in the team. Do you know why I say that? Because now all those people have something to talk about.
2: Yes, yeah.
0: You know? If it wasn't, they'd have nothing to talk about. But, man, what a week it's been in media for Artie.
2: Yeah, there's been a lot of talk about and questioning his leadership and if he's the right man. But, knowing Artie and the type of man he is and the man of faith, he's ready to go.
0: I know, eh?
2: He'll lead us well,
0: Lead us well, and everyone's like, oh, Dupes didn't get in. It's like, hey, they needed something to feed the media people so they had something to talk about, you know? And everyone's like...
2: Yeah, but I messaged Dibs. I sent Dibs a message and just encouraged him that, you know, character's always revealed in the fire, man. And
0: yeah.
2: He was like, he was appreciative of his message. So.
0: No, it's good. If I had his number, maybe I'd text him as well.
2: Oh, no, it's on Messenger.
0: You know, but no, you're right. But, bro, all the best today, man. Go well. I just wanted to catch up with you. The season that you've had at the moment, again, you've been slaying giants throughout the season, man. All the best today as you take the boys out. You'll stay in bed while the boys go out on your behalf.
2: Oh, mate. Yeah, all the best, boys.
0: And play tower. Don't forget, tell them, foot zones.
2: You know? Well, we talked about the week, our first year, when it was 90-something.
0: Oh, yes.
2: 90-something else, so we're like, come on, boys, not this time.
0: Not this time. 90-something. Oh, hey, what a hill to climb. Solly, go relax. You know, enjoy your moi. Enjoy the sad day. Stay warm, Waila.
2: Thank you, brothers.
0: Nah, thank you.
2: We'll talk soon. Stay warm.
0: Thank you, Us.
2: Yeah.
0: That was Whātonu Whili. I mean, shy guy, but he's doing some wonderful work there at the Axemen. We're going to bring in a wonderful statesman of a man. His name is Dexter. He's on the line now. I would do a mihi for you, but the show's only 2 hours. How are you, brother?
3: Gotta see me. I'm huddled up in my home in the Wairarapa, and it's absolutely bucketing down over here.
0: Oh.
3: It's unbelievable. And I feel for all the people around the Mutu who aren't warm. Keep warm, please. Keep safe. And let's just hope it's good for the rain, but let's just hope it goes away at some stage.
0: Yeah. So for some of our whānau that don't know, Dexter does own the property next to James Cameron. So I'm sure he's staying as warm as possible in his gated community. This week, no, let's go back a week. Hurricanes up against the Chiefs. The performance, the scoreline, we probably didn't expect it. The team probably expected it. The Chiefs definitely didn't expect it.
3: I've got to put my hand up and say that the Hurricanes were amazing. They played very well. On the Sunday morning, I went down to the shop in Candala to get some kai for us, and I saw this guy with a Chiefs jacket at a cafe there, and I stopped the car and I leaned out the window and said, "Good morning, brother. How are you feeling?" He says, "All right." I said, I said to him, "At least you turned up." And we had a big laugh. It was a great advertisement for rugby. I wasn't expecting a 60-5 in a final. That sort of doesn't sort of say how the competition was. But I just got to say to the Hurricanes, well done, the whole coaching staff and the team. You know, they made made Wellington proud, so well done. Congratulations.
0: Oh, what a game. Full house. Horrible weather. But Damien McKenzie, in that first couple of minutes, his kicking game, we all agree, even watching on TV, I know you were there in the corporate box, but when he did that restart, and the ball went backwards, it was his third kick of the game. Did you think, like every other person in the stadium, and that was, what are you doing, man?
3: Yeah, I was surprised that he didn't read the tea leaves and either keep it ball in hand or kick it low or do something a little bit, but kicking it high when the wind was sort of gusting the way it was, the occasion may have got to him. I'm surprised if it did, but I was just really surprised that the whole team sort of just, I think they may have played their grand final last week, to be the week before.
0: Mm.
3: But so it was good we won. I'm happy that the Hurricanes and my daughter, by the way, I didn't go to the game. My daughter tried to get tickets for me. I was babysitting the Mookers.
0: Mm.
3: Obviously, the Warriors were down in Christchurch.
0: Mm.
3: They went down to Christchurch,
0: of course,
3: and watched the Warriors. So I had to babysit.
0: Oh, and that was a huge game. So we watched the final. Wellington were happy. And then earlier this week, Wrens called his All Black team a selection, which, to be fair, in my opinion, it's the 34 that he has in front of him. People say that, you know, it looks like Blazers 35-34 players. But those are the players that he thinks, all right, let me have a good look at these kids, because now they're in my world.
3: Yeah, and good on old Dave Rennie, mate. He's a man for his own destination, and I respect that. Everywhere he goes, he's a man of excellence. He's obviously from a teaching background, and I just think that give him time. I think that the people that he chooses will be playing hard for him. I'm happy that we've got the captain that we needed. Mm. That to me shows that he's looking and he's listening, and he's going to be doing what we all know should have happened from the get go. But hey, lessons learned. Mm. I'm right behind Dave and the team, and go the All Blacks.
0: In my opinion, I would, if I was a sports commentator in some of those media outlets, I would be thanking Dave Rennie for not selecting Duplo C, only because they've had something to talk about more than the team for the last week. I mean, you know, I mean, you couldn't have asked for a better kind of payday for a lot of these commentators out there on Duplo C not being selected.
3: Karifi is a product of his own demise, really. He's the old style number seven that we used to have, like Graham Murray, on the smaller side, but the person who gets in there, he's unfortunately he's one dimensional, unfortunately, but he's the best at it. So I think he's going to be there at some stage. Karifi is a fantastic player. I'd have him in my team, just so you know. But Dave Rennie, he's chosen versatility over subject matter experts in the area. So I respect what Dave's doing, and back into the help. But Karifi, he'll be there at some stage.
0: We'll stay on rugby. Before I let you go, Moana Pacifica, New Zealand Rugby came out with their decision. They said no to the license. The money involved is huge to keep it going. They're already $8 million in the hole with that franchise. To give them another month or for them to play again, you would need to ask for more money to try and get out of that $8 million hole. I will get your thoughts, but I mean, when we look at Melbourne Rebels, they were in a hole of $23 million and they had to close that shop down. So I'm not quite sure if it was realistic to keep Moana Pacifica going.
3: What our people don't understand is that most of our teams have the Pacific flavour in them. Yeah. And I just think it's short-sighted from the rugby fraternity to not have a Pacific team playing in the best competition in the world. That's the way I see it.
0: Yeah.
3: And I just think it's, you know, for all the goodwill and all the players who've represented New Zealand from the Pacific, I just think it's short-sighted, and I just don't think that it's doing our Pacific in our rugby league code. You know, they're right through all the teams, and it's just going to me, I think it's a bonus for NRL that they're going to come over to that side. But I just think it's short-sighted on New Zealand Rugby League not to support our Pacific team, who in time, we know that it takes time for things to work its way through, and they'll become a force. Well, they are a force. Our Pacific players are a force to be reckoned with. They just need time to actually become a force as a team, and our Fijian brothers and sisters have shown everybody the way, I just think New Zealand Rugby is short-sighted and not keeping that team going.
0: No. And I understand that. But they are a business, and they've struggled of late for money. And I think you need a minimum of 10 mil just to keep it going. So, are you of the view that we should have given them a chance to try and find that 10 mil just for operating costs?
3: Yeah. Again, you're investing in the future of New Zealand rugby. You're investing in the South Pacific players.
0: Mm.
3: The Northern Hemisphere is getting stronger and stronger in that Super Rugby franchise.
0: I agree.
3: And I just think that if we just held on, some of that money may have drifted south And it would have been offset at some stage. But again, I think we're too short-sighted. And they look at, you know, we're struggling at the grassroots level. Here in the weighted upper, you know, we're down to three or four A teams, and you know, and it's just difficult. But if we start then not allowing our Pacific brothers and sisters to have a team in our comp, I just think it's short-sighted, my friend.
0: Oh, I agree. What are you up to today? You mentioned you were in the weighted upper. Other days you're in Kandala. Other days you're in Christchurch following the Warriors. I mean, you're busier than a New Zealand First candidate.
3: Can I just say? Sorry, can I just say to the Eels were unlucky on, and I'll just shout out the Weelungs. The Eels were unlucky, but I've got to say that game where I super coach Wayne Bennett and Brandon Smith, Eels v South. Brandon Smith is hitting form just at the right time for the end of the season when he plays for the Kiwis. And there's a number of our Kiwi boys across that NRL who are just starting to hit form. And I just want to put a big shout out to Dylan Brown. He's playing out of his skin for the night, and him against Adam Dewey and Kalen Ponga v J-Ram Buller, West Tigers on Sunday is going to be great. But just if I can say,
0: yes,
3: today,
0: of course,
3: today's game with the Warriors and the Dolphins made us the biggest test for our team. Andrew Webster. He's playing things pretty close to his chest. He's got three big boys out: Jackson Ford, Jason Fisher, James Fisher Harris, and Lecker. They're all out, but he's finding a niche with players just coming and filling the gap. I watched that game last week in Christchurch. Our number 13 didn't turn up, but he'll turn up today and he'll play out of his skin. But that Dolphins team is international. They have the best centre. They have probably the best player in the comp, the Hamso. And Selwyn Cobb is scoring again. So it's going to be a great game, 5 o'clock this afternoon. I'm looking forward to it, my friend.
0: What's your scoreline prediction?
3: There'll be 4 points. I'm backing the Warriors.
0: Backing the Warriors. There you heard it, Whānau, the man himself, the statesman, Dexter Trail, telling us what it's going to be on the result for the Warriors. And before I let you go, State of O, who are you taking?
3: Queensland chose me. I didn't choose Queensland. The only team in the competition that had a Kiwi coach, Graham Lowe. So I'm saying the Queenslanders are going to take it.
0: All right, we're cutting out there. sorry, the weather static there. But look, we'll catch up in a couple of weeks. Thank you so much for your time. We'll talk soon.
3: No worries, mate. Good luck, everybody, and stay safe. Aroha mai.
0: Kia kite. That was Dexter Trail joining us. Now we're bringing in the president of Wellington Rugby League. Thursday night, he did the call for the under-18s, Wellington Orcas versus the Kuin State High Bears. He's here now. Morena, how are you, Star Austin?
4: Was that Dexter Trail that you have on?
0: Yeah, does he owe you money?
4: Did he, before he cut out, who did he pick for State of Oath?
0: Well, he said that the Maroons chose him. He didn't choose the Maroons. So, he said the Maroons. And I told him that we were cutting out on him. Static.
4: Absolutely. A lot of static too, bro.
0: Well, he's in the wider upper. And, you know, I'm not quite sure how the whole water providers are like over there. But we should send someone round to his house.
4: Well, the plan was we were going to have a game when we caught up with each other in downtown Sydney town every year at grand final time. We generally go out to the golf and play 9 holes and finish off with a couple of quiet ones in the bar after that. And
0: no show.
4: Yeah, so.
0: I'll tell you one thing, though. On show on Thursday afternoon at William Jones Park, Wainuiomata, the Wellington Orcas played a visiting team, the Orcas State High Bears. It was live streamed on Aotearoa FM. Not the best of days, but what a game.
4: Mate, the game was in itself was fantastic, but I thought the setup that the boys commentated out of was awesome. awesome. Everything that you could want in a mobile live streaming unit was there. And hats off to the Auckland Rugby League for letting go of that at a reasonable price, I understand. But no, terrific set up and all. And well done to Chopper for getting that all together for us. But yeah, in terms of the game, I thought that certainly with the wind and the rain, bro, if you weren't up by at least 20, you were going to struggle in the second half if you had the use of the wind. And so, as it turned out, Wellington kicked away, but they couldn't hold it. They obviously, with that wind and rain, which is something foreign to the visitors from Kerwin High, who I thought adjusted really well. And, you know, I thought that they were trying to play too much Australian football, but as it turned out, I think fitness got them in the end.
0: Mm.
4: The Auckland boys, you could see that. They were struggling to get back and up, especially, you know, ploughing on into the wind and the rain. So, But well done to Kerwin. They were here only on a two-match tour of New Zealand, so, you know, they crammed a bit of R&R into their visit. I understand, talking to David Paiumu, and so, you know, they went up to Taupo, Rotorua, they done all the touristy things, and I think they were down in Queenstown today, and they head out back to Townsville on Monday. But by all accounts, yeah, they enjoyed their visit, and hopefully through their experiences, bro, in New Zealand, we might get more of those types of visits back here.
0: Well, I hope so. Watching those under 18 Orcas boys, you're right, they started well. I thought their forwards were great. For coach Te Ariki Pokoati, I think for him, he's now got video. He's now has film footage of his boys, regardless of the type of day it was. Something that he can actually show the boys for upcoming games, the position that they played, where they were up, where they were down. We've got some, you mentioned it before, some big under 18 boys there. But for myself, I can't thank Kerwin State enough to be able to come down and give a preseason game to our Wellington Orcas.
4: Well, it's what the game needs in Wellington.
0: Yep.
4: They need more of that to sustain the level of competition that they need to play at. And you know, to be fair, Sam, that team only came together very early on, and so they haven't had much preparation. And so they were probably boys already in the system, so it wouldn't have taken them much to get up for it. But, you know, I could see technically that there's a few things that they need to work on as individuals. And I thought that their plan to command the middle was terrific.
0: Yep.
4: And, you know, to be honest, mate, they put together a pretty good effort, given the lateness of them coming together, as I said earlier on. But yeah, good on them, man. Good on them to the coaching staff. And once the national competition gets underway, I hope they do well.
0: Before we let you go, as president of Wellington Rugby League, it was great to see the women's game kick off last week. We saw it on socials. The majority of teams were at Nainai Park. For a lot of those women's games out there, we are off and away for another season.
4: And trying to hold the women's comp together, mate, is the key. So it's like the seniors, there's so much other things that they need to do in their lives. Once we get a real solid pathway, I think, too, for the younger woman coming through who are looking to try and break into the New South Wales Women's Rugby League, and knowing what's required can only come about if we've got a strong competition. I would say the same pretty much goes for the women's rugby competition as well. So there are a lot of girls there who probably play league as well. So, you know, it's just a matter of choice from time to time, as opposed to I'm going to be playing this or I'm going to be playing that. So, you know, both codes know where they're at. Mm. So how that happens, I don't have the answer yet. My wand hasn't quite got to that level, but I'm sure the fact that the women have got underway last week at 9-0 is a good start.
0: Oh, it's a brilliant start. I think the socials that we saw there, at 8 o'clock this morning, I was able to talk to the coach of the Wellington Rugby Union Club, and some of their players in the women's team had shown up for a few of the women's teams, as you said. So it would be great to build those paths in that space. What are you up to today?
4: Mate, I've just come back from doing my shopping, as you do when there's no kids' footy on.
0: Yep.
4: So the fact that there's no kids' footy, there's no senior footy, only I think premiers are still on, but
0: yep.
4: Don't hold your breath, but it's still a few hours away. Anything can happen. So I'll be looking at some of the replays, of course, as you do on Sky. As opposed to, mate, being out there on the park like a lot of us do on a Saturday afternoon. So, yeah.
0: Okay.
4: It'll be a relaxing day.
0: Well, there you have it, whānau. You heard it from the man himself, the president of Wellington Rugby League, Star Olsen, asking us all to be warm and safe out there and to watch our replays. You take off. Enjoy your morning. We'll catch up in a couple of weeks.
4: Bye, Sam. Thank you, brother.
0: Thank you, brother. Talking with Star there, and it is time to put some light on a competition that finally kicked off last week, the Wellington Rugby League Women's Competition. We're bringing in Kola Lea, who is the coach for the women's team at the Petone Panthers. Morning, how are you?
5: Good morning, how are you?
0: I'm good. You sound very relaxed this morning.
5: Oh, definitely. With the no junior games on, we had got a bit of a sleep in this morning.
0: Oh, I think I can see the smile from here. No junior games on. Oh, man. Hey, congratulations in terms of we are away with another season for our women's Wellington Rugby League competition. Your team and just the whole competition must be excited after this long wait.
5: Yes, definitely. Unfortunately, the short season, but the women and the girls in our team are definitely excited for the season.
0: Is it have the men given some momentum to how they've gone in terms of the engagement from some of your players, or just building something on your own as a team?
5: To be honest, like most of the girls in my team do have partners in my premier team, so. Mm. I think it's a good thing for our club is to keep it within the family and, you know, build with our families as well as our males and females and also our kids.
0: I've got to give it to everyone that participated last week. It was good to see the numbers. So good to see the numbers of everyone out there on the field playing.
5: Definitely, yeah. Slowly growing our sport, but we can only do better.
0: For yourselves this week, for today, we just spoke to Star Olsen, and we're hoping that all premier senior games happen this afternoon. Are you guys hoping that it still carries on? You guys haven't heard anything else?
5: No, haven't heard anything. The game tomorrow has been moved from Nainai Park to Te Whiri Park, so it'll be good to get the girls to have a feel of another field.
0: Oh.
5: So it'd be interesting to see what the footy grounds feels like tomorrow.
0: Well, we can tell you it was flooded yesterday, but it has drained well. All the water that was on that park has now disappeared. It should be more than capable, we hope, to withstand the games tomorrow, which is going to be huge. For yourselves, it's a Vickering hosting for the Panthers. You must be looking forward to that.
5: Oh, definitely, definitely. I'm very excited for the girls. This year I did have probably 13 new girls
0: that
5: have never played never played contact before, so I'm very excited for them for tomorrow. It'll be a tough game, but I look forward to seeing what our girls can bring to the table tomorrow.
0: Did they enjoy it?
5: Yes, definitely.
0: Oh,
5: definitely. We had six debutantes on Sunday just gone, and yes, they were very, they loved it, very excited and ready for the next game.
0: Was it a bittersweet moment? Like, you're like, yay, but we didn't, I mean, in terms of, we've got to do this next week as well, so see you guys at training. They were like, yeah, we're going to be there.
5: Yeah, definitely. We didn't play the full game due to player health and safety. But I was happy that the girls came off with no injuries, and they were excited for tomorrow's game. So,
0: I mean, that performance last week versus the Rams, you must be happy with it, but you know you have to step up again against, well, a Vikering team that will definitely be an education piece for a lot of your new players.
5: Definitely. It will be a good welcome to rugby league, let's just say that.
0: Oh, hey, before I let you go, let's do predictions for tomorrow. The Queenfish is up against Wainui. Who are you taking?
5: I'll have to say I'll go with the Queenfishers. They've come a long way. I know they got a few newbies in their team. I know Tash does really good with her with Queenfishers. Wainui had the folded to Valkyrie last week, so we couldn't see bit of the action. But it'll be a good game tomorrow. Good luck to both teams.
0: Nice. And then you versed Upper Tigers last week. They're facing St. George tomorrow.
5: Oh, it'll be a tough game. I think all games will be tough tomorrow. So I just hope all the girls go out there and have fun and all come off injured free.
0: So what do you reckon, Rams or St. George? Tigers or St. George for tomorrow?
5: I'll go St. George for tomorrow.
0: Okay. All right, then. Man, thank you so much for joining us. We want to keep an eye on the league. We know how short it is and small it is, and that's why we want to make sure we can get as many coaches from the Wellington Rugby League Women's Competition on the show. Thank you so much. Hopefully we will talk in a couple of weeks, but I will be talking to Anna after you from the Tigers. So have a great morning.
5: Nah.
0: Yeah.
5: Thank you.
0: Thank you. You too. That was Kaula, who is the coach of the Panthers, Petone Panthers women's team. And now we're bringing in Anna, who is the coach of the Upper Hutt Tigers. And she's on the line now. Morena, how are you?
6: Morena, good, thank you. How are you?
0: Really well. We just spoke to Kaula from the Panthers. We wanted to catch up with yourself. We're 1 week into our competition. How's the team after last week's game? I mean, hey, we're up and going.
6: Yeah, that's it. That's the main thing. Absolutely, we're up and going. We're super excited to be in the competition. I know that there's been struggles right across the board in terms of fielding numbers and things like that, but we managed to get that first game done and dusted.
0: Man, not only that, you guys go again hopefully tomorrow. We just heard you may be relocated to Whiti Park. And exciting, it's St. George this week.
6: Yeah, that's right. Yep, we're coming up against St. George and we're quite excited for that. We're quite a young team, to be honest, just to give you a bit of background. We're quite a mixed level team, so some really experienced players and some this is their first time. For me, at the ripe old age of 43, being a coach, I actually had to put a jersey on. Yeah, yeah.
0: Young. 43 years young.
6: Yeah, sorry. Yeah, 43 years young. Never played a league in my life. Growing up in and around rugby league, but never played. So I played my first game at 43 for 20 minutes.
0: How was that?
6: But how was that? The old body felt it the next day, that's for sure. But no, it was fun. It was good. It was good to be amongst my team and talk the talk, not just, barking out the orders and things on the sidelines, but actually showing the girls that you can just give it a go, and it's not that scary.
0: No. I'm so happy to hear that you've had a lot of new players come into your team. Talking to Kaula, she said she has quite a lot of her team are new. So it's so great that both of your clubs have started a journey for some of your players, that hopefully they will come back week after week. Did they enjoy it? In terms of how were they at training this week?
6: Yeah, they did. They really enjoyed it. They enjoyed themselves. They've come back for more, which is really awesome. I think it's a good thing for rugby league as a whole, really, to be honest, in the Hutt Valley Wellington region. You see a really massive resurgence and an enthusiasm for the sport as well. So that's great. And it's great for the future up and coming. It's a popularity thing. It's a community thing. It's about an opportunity. They just get to rep their teams and rep their towns and stuff. So, yeah, it's awesome.
0: What I enjoyed about the socials was not only everyone competing, but everyone having fun. It was as if we're all here. I think the initiative to bring all the teams together at one park, great activation on in your opinion, being that the competition is so small, it's good to have everyone in one space.
6: Correct. Yeah, absolutely. It just gets to showcase all the different teams and their skills and their abilities in front of everybody in one location. So yeah, absolutely. I think it's a good move by Wellington Rugby League to make it more centralised and accessible for everybody. Absolutely.
0: And I think if you're not going down to watch, head down, because like you said, as this gets bigger, which we want it to, these type of days and this type of activation become less, because the more teams you have, you can't actually all be in one place. So you've all started from like a ground zero. You're all enjoying it. You can see the smile on everyone's faces, but you see the competition as well throughout the week. It's like for yourselves, St. George guys, we're just going to get out there. We're going to see how we go, regardless of what happened last week. And then make that women's game community stronger, because you're all in one space. But the sooner it gets bigger, it's harder.
6: Yeah, absolutely. And that's what it's about, really. It's about grassroots. We know that any sort of sports here in Wellington is very tight-knit, right? It's a really close community. And so, I think just people going out there and giving it a go is really awesome. A funny thing, so our team's name is actually the Dawn Cotton Upper Hutt Rugby League Club. And so Dawn Cotton was the first known registered female to play rugby league at 7 years old for the Upper Hutt Tigers. So for us, it's about continuing that legacy. You know, she paved the way for not just our team, but for all females, all wahine across the board. So, yeah, it's definitely on the rise in terms of popularity and things like that. So, yeah, that's fantastic.
0: When do you guys train and where do you train?
6: So we train on a Tuesday and a Thursday at Rimutaka, just here in Upper Hutt. And that's 6:30 to 8 o'clock. Yep. So every Tuesday, every Thursday there.
0: And for anyone that wants to have a look or come and just see how training's done, if you're in the Upper Hutt area, just pop on down at 6:30. I mean, you don't have to commit to play, but maybe you just want to come down and watch and participate in the training.
6: Yeah, that's it. That's it. We're a really fun group. You know, there's no pressure whatsoever. Like I said, we've got different skill levels. There's some that have never played before, some that have maybe just played rugby union. We just invite anybody to come along, give it a go, have a run, see if you like it, and then, go from there.
0: All right, let's do predictions before I let you go. Randwick up against Wainuiomata. Who are you taking? Wainui, okay. And then we've got the Panthers up against the Valkyries. Valkyries.
6: Yeah, I'm going to go Valkyries that one. Yes, absolutely. Yep.
0: Oh, my gosh. I'm not going to ask your own game because I know the answer.
6: Yeah, you know the answer for that one.
0: I know the answer, yeah. Look, go enjoy your sad day. I know everyone knows it's cold out there. Stay warm. Stay connected with your team. And all the best tomorrow at 1 o'clock when you guys run out.
6: Awesome. Thank you so much for having me, and absolutely same to you.
0: Thank you. Take care.
6: Thanks. Bye.
0: That was Anna from the Upper Hutt Tigers women's team. And now we are staying on league. because we're going to be talking to the top official for Wellington Rugby League, Chris McMillan. He's on the line now. Hey, Ref, how are you?
7: Well, Dana, how are you?
0: Man, we are. Yeah, we're good. How are you?
7: Yeah, a little bit cold, a little bit wet, but we'll get through it.
0: Referee officials never. It's a thankless task, but you do a wonderful, wonderful job in that space. And even on Thursday, when that visiting team came from overseas to do the AUKUS team, you guys were there. I mean, congratulations. Thank you so much for your service.
7: Yeah, no, it's it is a thankless job, I guess, but it's one that we love, and it definitely is the best seat in the house. Mm. And that proved on Thursday. You know, it was a tough game. It was a wet game. But I'd rather be in the middle running around than standing on the sideline watching.
0: Well, I mean, for yourself, how long have you been refereeing in Wellington Rugby League?
7: How long have I been in Wellington Rugby League? Yep. About 2 months. So I moved down from Auckland, refereeing in Auckland for about 13 or 14 years, and I moved down here about 2 months ago. Yeah, so challenges down here, very different to Auckland, but hey, you've got to pick the ball up and run with it.
0: Oh, welcome. Welcome to Wellington. And thank you for taking the top job.
7: Oh, look, I don't know if it's... Well, I would say it's a top job in the sense of what we get to do.
0: Mm.
7: It definitely is a top job. And one that, you know, I'd really encourage a lot of other people to do. I don't think they appreciate the enjoyment you get out of it. And, you know, as I say, it's better to be running around in the middle to be able to make decisions and be that close to the action rather than being... on the sideline in the cold and the wet and not knowing what's going on. So, yeah, it definitely is a great job.
0: People tend to forget that referees actually help create the product that is, let's be honest, when it gets to that top echelon, NRL, State of Origin, not only do they need referees to officiate, but they need referees to be designing and creating games that spectators want to watch. A lot of the responsibility that yourself and your team have as well is creating a really good game for the players to play within, but something that's a spectacle for supporters to enjoy watching.
7: Yeah, that's a really good point and one I probably haven't thought of before. But yeah, we do, I guess, have the opportunity to guide and weave, you know, how the sport or each individual game, you know, plays out. Mm. You know, everyone says referees are important and the game doesn't go ahead without referees, and, you know, that's 100% true. But, you know, we can add to the spectacle, I guess.
0: Yep.
7: We play a part in that. You know, it definitely comes down to players and coaches and whatnot and weather, as we saw on Thursday. But referees definitely have a part to play in, you know, a spectacle of the game. And that's why I enjoy it so much. I mean, I'm looking out the window right now and it's absolutely hosing down with rain. Which we see in Auckland too much, but, you know, I've seen down here in Wellington a few times.
0: Yep.
7: But, you know, I'm really looking forward to my game this afternoon.
0: Who have you got?
7: And the game tomorrow that I have as well. So, you know, regardless of what the weather, how it presents or what teams you have, it's always just an awesome feeling to know that, hey, I've got a game of rugby league this afternoon.
0: Whānau, Chris McMillan, he is new to our city, he is new to our rugby league community, but he will be around with us for quite a while. He is the man in the middle. What game are you calling this afternoon?
7: Yeah, so this afternoon I've got a top game. It's out of Cannons Creek at St. George against Fiti.
0: Oh, yeah, nice.
7: I had them, probably about 6 weeks ago, out in Ōtaki, and it was dry, it was sunny. It was an open, you know, semi-quick game, but it's definitely going to be different today. But look, I'm really looking forward to the challenge. I had St. George last week, and they ran over Porirua.
0: Yeah.
7: At City a few times this year. So I enjoy both teams. There's some really good players individually on each. And one thing I always look at is not only good players, but whether they're good people off the field as well. Mm. And I can definitely say in both teams there's a couple of really good, decent men away from the game as well. So, look, really looking forward to it. It's going to be a challenge. I know that Cannons Creek Park will be a little bit muddy underfoot, but, look, it's a game of rugby league and really looking forward to it.
0: Whānau, if you see the man in the middle this afternoon and you're down at Cannons Creek, his name is Chris McMillan. Tell him he's done a great job. Say hello to Chris. Don't be a stranger. Welcome him into our rugby league community. Bro, you go enjoy the rest of your morning. All the best this afternoon. Drive safe out on our roads. And you know what? We're going to catch up in a couple of weeks.
7: Beautiful. I really look forward to it. Thanks for that.
0: Thanks, brother. Take care.
7: Take care. Bye.
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9: Koinei, ko ngā rangona kōrero o te wā.
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0: for the short, medium and long term.
1: US President Donald Trump's called Iran's strike on a vessel in the Strait of Hormuz a foolish violation of the agreement to end the war with Tehran. The Singapore-flagged cargo ship was reportedly struck by a projectile near Oman, causing the evacuation of more than 11,000 stranded sailors. It's the first such incident since the US and Iran signed an agreement to open the strait and negotiate Iran's nuclear program. International relations expert Roxanne Farim-Famayan told the BBC Iran struck a Singaporean vessel to send a specific message.
2: Singapore sits on the Strait of Malacca, where there actually are certain service fees charged for the passage of ships.
1: Chris Hipkins says this weekend's annual Labour Party conference will focus on firing up its members for the campaign ahead. The party's holding its two-day congress in Wellington. On the same weekend, ACT is holding its conference in Auckland. Political reporter Troy Matic has more.
3: There will only be two public speeches, one by finance spokesperson Barbara Edmonds this morning and another by Hipkins tomorrow afternoon. The party's also expected to make at least one policy announcement tomorrow too. The Labour leader says in an election year, the party conference is always about gearing up for the campaign.
1: That's news. In sports, and optimism is still coursing through the New Zealand camp despite a trying second day of this third cricket test with England. The Black Caps begin day two at Trent Bridge on 361 for four in the first innings before being swiftly dismissed for 438. England have ended the day on 223 for two, with opener Ben Duckett making 113. Belief is strong in the All Whites as they stand on the brink of football history. New Zealand face Belgium in their final group match of the FIFA World Cup this afternoon, knowing victory will send them through to the knockout rounds for the first time. Defender Francis de Vries says producing an elusive 90-minute performance is the goal.
4: We know we're so close. We have played some really good teams in the past year and had really good periods of play. Now it's a question of can we put it all together in one game.
1: That's sport. I'm Kalia Strong.
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6: Checking out your weather for Saturday morning. It's going to be periods of rain today, some heavy, easing this evening. Strong southerlies aren't to be expected. You're looking at a high of 12 degrees, but right now it's 9 degrees.
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11: Morning, everyone. Man, if you've just joined us on the second hour of the greatest sports show on Aotearoa Toy FM, welcome. For a lot of you, I'm sure you guys are skipping around your house thinking that there's no junior sports. Man, I feel sorry for the kids. They don't get to go out there. Shh, be quiet, Simi. I'm just saying, you know, they were all eager. They're probably maybe a little upset, but that's okay. We're going to catch up with updated cancellations. Toby, have you been keeping an eye on things?
6: Keeping a little eye on a few things with some of the cancellations. I can run through them now if you'd like.
11: Yep.
6: Absolutely. We've got Wellington Rugby, Juniors, Under-21s and Prem 2. They are having cancellations today. Premier Women's and Men's will still go ahead. Next up, we've got Rugby League with all Juniors games, Under-6s to Under-12s. Youth games postponed with Men's Prem reserves are cancelled, but the Premier Men's and Women's are still on this weekend.
11: Nice.
6: Next up, we have the Netball, Upper Junior, Wellington West are cancelled for today. Walter Nash, both the indoor and outdoor games are cancelled today until to be updated later this afternoon. Over in college sports,

0: We've got football, all boys football grades are cancelled for today, with hockey, all P1 and P2 are cancelled, and college rugby, all boys rugby games are cancelled. Do keep in touch with your local division's social media and websites for any updates and also venue changes as well.
1: We'll do teams lists. And how all the clubs have been posting up their teams for today. I've gone through the lists of clubs, I've checked social media, and I've been thinking, you know, Sam, this segment here, you know, you don't want to be negative all the time. You want to be positive, because social media teams out there, we've got to acknowledge and congratulate them. And some of them are busy, Sam. You can't just kind of like, oh, you did that last week. Oh, you did that one the week before. That's not on. So what I should do is actually just lift the ones that I do like.
0: Yeah.
1: You know, congratulate the clubs that have really produced a team list that, well, I think, you know, is pretty exciting.
0: Celebrate the standout players.
1: Celebrate. And so for me, the Wolves come out again, guns blazing. They've got a cover page for their team's lists with a young man on the front of it. He looks pretty decent. Looks a little mean. The Wolves today, they take on the Rams. So they've come out with a serious campaign for themselves in that space. Teams look good. Clear. They've got their sponsors on there down the bottom. Maybe their sponsors could be bigger, but no, be quiet, Sim. The sponsors are on there. They've got a full team. And then they've got this, it's not a cartoon character, but this mammoth of an image on their third page, which says game day. And this guy is a beast. I think they call him Chester. His chest is massive. So congratulations to the Wolves on their team's list for this week. I liked it. I really did like it. The other team that I really enjoyed, and I don't think I was hard on them, because I wasn't, is Ori's. Ori's, again, have come out with a wonderful teams list for this weekend. I like how clear it is. I like just the imagery that they've shown. It's Old Timers Day there. They have taken tribute to a few of their previous players that have played for Ori's. Well done. And the women's teams list looks mean as well. In that space. Well done to Ori's. So those are the only two. Everyone else, hey, you guys got teams list, and that's all that matters. You know, you put your teams up there, but for me, Avalon just, they're having fun with their teams list, and so is Ori's. It's a nice way to highlight and lift not only themselves, the players, the sponsors that are part of their community. Acknowledging not only themselves, but the opposition that they'll be playing as well. One man who we need to acknowledge, because he's such a great person to talk to on our show. We had him on last week. He went for the Chiefs. The Chiefs didn't deliver for him. It is Chris Farfour. He's on the line now. Farfs, are you there?
2: I am here.
1: Are you sure? Yeah, we're good.
2: I am. I might get blown away during this, but that's all good.
1: No, that's all right. Clear. Just wondering, after last week's performance, not only you, but I think a child by the name of Theo, or was it George, shared with our families and our whānau, they love your family so much that you were supporting the Chiefs, didn't go the way that you wanted it to go.
2: No, it's quite a hiding, wasn't it?
1: A hiding?
2: Yeah. Well, I don't think I've ever seen a one-sided final in anything.
1: Well, I mean, you're not wrong in that, but what...
2: Where are you going with this?
1: No, all I'm saying is, while you were watching your mighty Chiefs performance, were there things you might have changed? Would you have replaced the whole team with Canterbury?
2: Yeah, that's right. I would have replaced the team to make it a half-decent final and had a decent opposition. But, you know, gosh, geez, it was windy. I'm not blaming the wind, by the way.
1: No, not at all. I mean, not even McKenzie was blaming the wind. He just kept kicking into it.
2: Yeah. Yeah.
1: But how good were the Hurricanes?
2: Okay. You're not going to like this. But they did win by a lot of points. But I'm not sure if that bodes well for, like a lot of the quarterfinals are big, a lot of points. Is that good for us for the All Black season?
1: I wouldn't say it's a good thing, but I don't think it would have anything to do with an All Black season. That I think they're two completely different beasts. You'd agree?
2: Oh no, I'm trying to catastrophize it because it was the worst possible result. I think I may have spoken to you at the end of the year because you know they do that big kind of run up the hill in the cycle and the swim, and I think I was waving my Crusaders flag as they ran past our house.
1: Yes. So you think you might have motivated them by having that Crusader flag?
2: Well, potentially.
1: Potentially.
2: I don't think it was me, but it was like when you start that early quite aggressively, then you don't get the outcome you're after, then it's not good. It's not happy times. But I'm sure there are a lot of listeners who are really happy because it seemed that Wellington had a good night on Saturday night.
1: They had a brilliant night. Then later in the week, we had the selection for the All Blacks. Du Plessis didn't get in, and I'm so happy, not that he didn't get in because he's not a good player, but it did give media something to talk about for a week, and they were able to make their money constantly talking about it. I thought it was a masterstroke.
2: Yep. I'm on the train of... He just definitely deserved to be there. But if he's going to be there towards the end of the year when the big stuff happens, then I'm okay with it. And I'm assuming he will definitely wear the black shirt this year. But if you're going to be picking on form at the beginning of a season, then I think he's done enough for more than one season to be able to be there at the beginning of it. But, I'm not an all-black selector or coach, so what would I know? And I picked the wrong results purely out of not wanting one team to win. So... Yeah.
1: I think you and Theo need to stop driving around Wellington yelling out drive-bys about the Chiefs. let's talk Football World Cup. The timing for us couldn't have been any better in terms of when the games are played. Yes. And New Zealand's result versus Egypt. We were thereabouts, and then we were nowhere.
2: Yeah, I think we were like one up, and then I came back, and then we were like 3-1 down. I was like, I was only away for like half an hour. What happened? But yeah, big game tonight, this afternoon too, right? I think it starts about 3, is that right?
1: Why, who's that?
2: Us.
1: Are we on again?
2: I thought come on, man.
1: Sorry, I thought we only played Tuesdays and Wednesdays. So we've got Belgium.
2: We've got Belgium this afternoon. I've just watched the end of the Iraq Senegal match. That was 5-0 to Senegal. Oh. So in 5 good goals. So it is quite good timing. And if you're not a massive football fan, the World Cup in 4 years is okay to be able to watch it and then kind of forget about football for another 4 years. So they're good games.
1: I think the Americans lost this week as well.
2: Yes, they did.
1: Not good.
2: They wouldn't take that very well.
1: No, they wouldn't take
2: that. But I think. I heard, someone said to me that they should still get through to the next, was it 32? I thought it was interesting that the next, after the first round, there's still 32 teams left. That's a lot of teams.
1: Do you reckon the World Cup is too big?
2: It's all about the money, man.
1: I know, but there's just too many. Do you think it's just way too many teams in a World Cup?
2: So I'm going to answer this two ways. Yes. But if it wasn't for that, we wouldn't be there.
1: Oh, yeah, true. Yeah, true.
2: So we're going to take it with a grain of salt. I think it's good that we get to play with all the big teams, but, man, that means there's like 64 teams in there. You know, because I've been, how many groups are there? It's like, it pretty much goes to Z, Group Z.
1: Yeah, there's as many teams in the World Cup as there are MPs for Labour, 70-something. On their list.
2: I can't react there. I'm apolitical now.
1: So, oh, okay.
2: There's a silent laugh going on at the same time. those guys have got their big congress this week in Wellington, so I think it might be affected by the weather because Wellington Airport's been closed for the last 24. Is it open yet?
1: It was closed. It was closed yesterday. So,
2: okay.
1: Yeah, I don't think it's going to be there. State of origin, brother. Show us your true colours: maroons or blues.
2: You know what I am.
1: You're a blues.
2: Blues all the way.
1: You're blues all the way.
2: Yeah.
1: Are we going to do it? So, do we need to bring in
2: Are we going to do it? That's a great question. I'm a bit worried. The only reason we sat in game one was because they lost a man, and then game two, second half, was not great. So I think it's going to be close. But, of course, sorry if there are any kids listening. What I do like about it is this is going to be, like, heated and, they don't have the same kind of brawls that they used to have in the 80s and 90s, but it might be on this time because it's going to be, like, full-on win.
1: Nah. We can't have that. No. Take the biff away. You know, these are athletes. These are athletes, and we need to beat the Maroons clear and square.
2: I'm sorry if I spoke it openly, but hopefully there'll be a bit of passion in there.
1: Well, whānau, obviously Fuffs is after the smoke this morning. he wants to see some aggression out there. Adi Savia, captain of the All Blacks, he's already been, I don't know if attacked by media in terms of his interviewing skills, but I mean, far out. Relax.
2: Who cares?
1: Exactly.
2: He's been hanging out with a rock.
1: The Rock? Who, Ma?
2: No, The Rock.
1: Oh, The Rock. Oh, you mean Dwayne. Nice.
2: Dwayne The Rock Johnson.
1: I didn't know that.
2: Yeah.
1: I didn't know that. But, so I mean...
2: That's all that matters. Who would you rather hang out with? Dwayne or someone on ZB?
1: Well, exactly. But, you know, they need a headline. So it's kind of like...
2: They do.
1: Adi didn't answer my question, but it's kind of like, oh, please relax. Moana Pacifica were given the news this week. It's a no from us.
2: I know.
1: Yeah, you know, Moana Pacifica were there.
2: About this before. I thought they could have done something, but no.
1: Yeah, no, New Zealand Rugby said no, so it is what it is.
2: So did the government, right?
1: Well, Winston came out saying he needed another month. If he had another month, he might have been able to put something together. You know,
2: okay,
1: let's hope that's not what he says after the election.
2: That'll definitely be happening. We'll be waiting for another month after that. We'll find out what happens, definitely.
1: I need another month, you know.
2: Yeah. I'm not rushing. Yes. So, that's sad. I thought they were going to survive, but
1: no. The New Zealand Rugby said no. So, look, maybe an opportunity for something else to come to fruition. Never say never with our Pacific brothers and sisters, but probably a good chance for us to, as they say, scorch the earth and reset.
2: What do you think they'll do with that license now?
1: Why are you looking to buy? You've got enough problems.
2: I think maybe the second franchise in Canterbury. What are we going to call the NRL franchise down there?
1: Well, I reckon it's looking likely that a franchise will go to Christchurch and that they will share that stadium. It makes sense.
2: So what are we going to call the league team down there then?
1: Well, you've got the Crusaders. Do you do something similar or do you call it something, I don't know, what?
2: I've had a lot of friends making free suggestions, and they've been Wellingtonian, so they haven't been very helpful.
1: What are they?
2: Not for radio.
1: Oh, okay. Oh. okay.
2: But, what did they used to be called back in the day when we had that competition? Was it the Cardinals, Canterbury Cardinals?
1: Oh, the Cardinals. Oh, I mean, that's... I don't know about that name, Cardinals.
2: Times have moved on since them days, right?
1: Yeah, I mean, you know, far out. Let's do quick before I let you go. Club rugby,
2: yes.
1: Because you're knowledgeable. Let's go Rams up against the Wolves.
2: Rams.
1: Okay. Wainua Mata versus Parramatta Plumerton.
2: Oh, gotta go Paraplum, but that'll be a good game.
1: That'll be a great game. Pōneke up against the Villagers, Petone.
2: Pōneke.
1: Why do you whisper that?
2: Because
1: they live around the corner from you.
2: Yeah, they live around the corner, yeah.
1: All right, Tawa up against the X-Men.
2: Tawa.
1: OBU up against Norths.
2: North.
1: Johnsonville up against...
2: Where's OBU's home ground?
1: Nanville Park?
2: Oh.
1: No. Rugby League Park, sorry. Rugby League Park.
2: Oh, up the top?
1: Yeah.
2: Yeah, because I heard some of the... last night, the 100 Club from North, the oldies, pulling out like flyers because there's no shelter up there.
1: What do you mean? No, they've got a stadium up there. It's where the Hurricanes train. You know the Hurricanes, the 2026 Super Rugby Champions?
2: Again? Yeah. I've heard of them before.
1: Johnsonville up against Marist St. Pat's. And then we've got Ories up against Huddle Boys.
2: Ories.
1: Done. That's us for another week with you, brother. We're going to catch up next week. We might as well just make you a regular every week.
2: Oh, well, only if you want me.
1: Well, I think it's important that we have a Pacific voice on our show.
2: From Christchurch.
1: So, we'll be catching up with Farfoy weekly on current affairs and sports. I think, coming
2: and
1: in.
2: And current affairs. I'll get ready for current affairs.
1: Current affairs and sports, okay? All right, you take off. Enjoy yourself. We'll catch up soon.
2: Okay. Thank you, guys.
1: See you. That was Chris Farfoy, and I reckon, we should get him on weekly. He can give us his analysis of the week that was. We've been talking rugby league, but actually Wellington Rugby League women's competition. It has kicked off last week at Randwick. We're bringing in the Queen of Randwick herself, Tash Tolelei. Tash, congratulations on hosting everyone last week.
3: Thank you. Good morning. Good morning.
1: Morning.
3: Yes, it was really good having everybody there. Oh, we had two teams that couldn't play last weekend, so would have been a really packed house. But it was really good to have the young girls playing before us as well. Sort of hectic, but we got through it. But it was just nice to have an all female space on Sunday at Nullarbor Park.
1: Oh, hang on, because we just spoke to Kaula and Anna, and both of them from Petone and the Tigers mentioned they've got quite a lot of new players in their teams.
3: Yep, so I think that's probably a trend across the board because we've got quite a few too, which is good for rugby league because not everybody wants to follow the pathway that leads to Australia, We need a way to keep the Wellington competition alive here, and that's why it's real important to open up your doors to anybody that wants to play so that they can keep this competition going for the young ones to come through to. And I'm talking about the young ones, like the 16s and the 18-year-olds that want to play women's,
1: Not the 30-year-olds.
3: yes, the 30-year-olds. Yeah, the 40-year-olds.
1: I mean, you guys are all out there. And on the socials, I just got to acknowledge and just congratulate everyone just playing. It looked like it was a fun weekend. And hopefully there will be no defaults this week. And has the venue changed from when you guys are playing from last week?
3: Not that I know of. Okay. Not that I know of, but I think it would only be our team. Oh, it will only be the women's playing on our field tomorrow. So
1: nice.
3: We were supposed to have the reserves playing there, and then all the juniors, and then the junior girls playing. There on Sunday morning, but now that everybody's been cancelled, because our prems had a bye this weekend, I don't think. Yeah, I'm not sure. I haven't heard anything, but
1: I've been saying it all morning. Great to see a few of the union players come over and play on that Sunday. Would have been not a good laugh, but just a great seeing all the union girls come back.
3: Yeah. So a majority of our comp is made up of the union girls, and some of them actually just play union while they wait for the league season to come, to start.
1: Well, I like what you did there. I like what you did there.
3: Yeah. but I think a really good example, we had St. George, and earlier in the week they didn't actually have numbers for the game, but their manager said the Prem's players went out and grabbed the North girls to come in and play, and they came in, and some of them was their first league game, so it was good to see, and because they were very, very talented.
1: Man, I love that because, we are literally holding a competition together, and again, can't thank these players enough for coming into this Because what you got all six teams together tomorrow?
3: And yep, every week we're all together, yeah.
1: Every week we're all together until we get sick of each other.
3: Mm-hmm. Well, I think when they're having the Aggie Foraymore Memorial Cup.
1: Oh, yes.
3: Because that's only held between, you know, St. George and Valkyrie. I think they will play closer to home for them.
1: Oh, yeah.
3: Instead of coming all the way to the hut, to play that game.
1: That makes sense.
3: Yeah.
1: Let's do predictions for tomorrow. It's light. Oh, hang on. Let me get this straight. No, I nearly tripped myself over and nearly asked you about the men's, and we're not talking about the men's this morning. We don't need to talk about them. We're talking about the women's competition, and tomorrow it's yourselves up against Wainui. They didn't play last week. Hopefully they should have their numbers. Do you think you can get away with the win tomorrow?
3: Yeah. Yeah, Queenfishers all day.
1: Just saying that? Are you just saying that? Are you looking at yourself in the mirror and saying, I am somebody?
3: No, well, we had 9 debuts on Sunday. I actually wanted to highlight one of our girls because of the way she came over. She comes from a Wellington basketball family, Melissa Letoa. Never played league before, never tackled or anything. We had to put her in fullback because of the way she had speed, you know, she's got speed and stuff, and it just suited her more.
1: Mm.
3: So our reserves players, our fullbacks, came over on Friday night, before that we played, to give her some tips, because obviously me and Rob and Jenny are not, we've never played fullback. Well, Rob said he did when he was like 16 or something. but I was like, we can't tell her how to play fullback. We've never played there before. Let's get in people that know how to, you know?
1: Yeah.
3: Had to give her tips. Anyway, she came to the Queenfishers because her husband plays in the reserves and her daughter plays in the under-14s. Her daughter saw posts asking for women's players on our website, on our Facebook, sorry. And she's the one that talked her mum into coming over to the Queenfishers.
1: Really?
3: And I thought that was a really cool story. Because, their first year playing for Randwick. And I just thought, what a cool story, you know, husband, daughter, wife. Yeah, and it was just, I really think that's what we want, you know, is players like that or families like that coming across. And so they got to watch their mum play her first game in the weekend.
1: How and cool is that?
3: Not just in any position, though, like a real important position. But she, you can tell, she's a basketballer the way she,
1: You're doing so well until you started criticizing basketball players.
3: No, I mean, it's good. I would never play basketball. It's like shuttles, like, all day.
1: But
3: her fitness level is really high, so it's cool.
1: So if you're watching
3: But I think
1: tomorrow...
3: my little sister came to watch the game. She was like, how did you get Melissa Letoa? I didn't realize how big her family name is in Wellington in basketball.
1: Yeah.
3: So, that's so cool.
1: Man, now you're going to convert all the basketball players into league players. Well done, Tash.
3: Hopefully. You know, like, maybe I could say, if Melissa can do it, you can all do it. I think that's another thing, too, with all these new players and teams. You know, like, their friends and their families will see them playing and going, oh, hey, I can give it a go. But you have to train. I'm not telling you that you can go out and play a game on your own. You don't go to training.
1: Yeah, we should remind Fano that interviews with Tash does come with disclaimers. You have to train, you know. So we've got Panthers up against Valkyrie tomorrow. Who are you taking?
3: This is a tough one. I'll probably have to go with Valkyrie. I love the Tony, but, Valkyrie just have, their team is, a lot of the up-and-coming young ones from the year. And so they look really, really good when I saw their videos of posts. But Batoni are coming up there too, I think. Yeah, I'd love for Batoni to win though.
1: Okay. And then it's Tigers up against the St. George.
3: St. George.
1: Okay, all right. We'll keep an eye on socials on where the games will be tomorrow. Hopefully it still will be at Nainai. But look, you take off, enjoy yourself. Congratulations to you and everyone that have kicked off this competition last week. We're into week 2. Whānau, get out there and support this small competition, this great competition. Tash will be there threatening everyone to keep playing every week. But we'll catch up next week and find out how the results went today. Tomorrow.
3: Okay, sounds good.
1: Okay.
3: Awesome.
1: Take care.
3: Have a good weekend.
1: You too.
3: Okay.
1: Fa. That was Tash Tolele, coach of the Queenfishers Randwick team. Nice to speak to her. We're going to stay in. We're going to switch codes, head into under-21s Colt competition in Wellington. We haven't shone a light enough on this competition, and we're bringing in Toby Robson. How are you, brother?
4: Kia ora, Femi. Good to be on the show, and kia ora to your listeners too.
1: Oh, thank you, bro. Toby is with Pōneke. Last week we had Bondi. We thought we'd stay in the same genre for Pōneke. How's the Colts competition going for you guys? It's week one, if I'm correct, of the second round?
4: That's correct, yeah. It's week one of the second round, so the competition's split into a top four and a bottom five for the second round, but it's been a fantastic season so far. Unfortunately, as you probably already know, all the grades below prems have been cancelled today, so we're a bit gutted that we're not heading out to Paraplin for that match. But season's gone really, really well. Really impressed by all of the teams that we've played and the standard of players that are coming through. Very talented.
1: Every season before we start, Colts is such a vital competition across all the clubs in that space. Last year, we had a few teams have to bow out of the league, but looking at the way the competition's been going, as you've said, all the clubs that are competing in it have produced some pretty good cattle for the competition, and a lot of them have been taken up to prems throughout the season.
4: Yeah, no, absolutely. I think that's part of the, I guess, an issue for clubs to look at around the Colts grade is a lot of the young school leavers that are talented are being pulled up to the Premier grade.
1: Mm.
4: Personally, I think sometimes we need to give those young people a bit of a chance to sort of grow their game, get more comfortable in the club environment and play with their mates in their age group in the Colts grade, which I think would also strengthen the Colts grade, obviously. I know there's exceptions where guys are, you know, super talented and need to go up to those top grades. But I think clubs should sort of look carefully about how we nurture the school leavers as they come into our club environments. And that's not always fast-tracking them straight into the Premier grade, which is a pretty tough grade and a very physical grade, as you've probably seen.
1: You're on the same music sheet as Schwalger and Dallas from Jayville, head coach. They were of the same view, especially Schwalger. You know how Schwalger is. He's like, these reserve players need to step up into the prems and not take the young ones out of their competition so much, because you're right. Talking to Steve So'ialo about prem competition in general, there's a big difference between making a mistake in Colts competition compared to prems, because it can turn bad pretty quickly when a young player does a mistake.
4: Absolutely, it sort of knocks their confidence, and they are under a lot of pressure when they go up to the Premier level. And yeah, like I say, I think having a little bit less pressure on them, allowing them to sort of grow and experiment with their skills and express themselves with players of their same age, I think is the best pathway for them personally. But the really positive thing, Semi, is that, you know, the game, I know there's sort of patchy reports around the country and sometimes can get a little bit negative around participation numbers, but the game is in good health in rugby. We do have more school leavers joining our clubs this year than we did last year, so the numbers are up. So there is a lot of positive things going on there, but I think it's really critical that all of the clubs get the environments right for these young people and keep them in the game, you know, long term.
1: Oh, I got to give it to those that are lacing up their boots every week. In terms of just life in general, they're still participating, they're still engaging. And like you said, if they enjoy the environment that they're in, especially at 21s, they stay. And a lot of them come because, oh, I came because my mates are here. And then suddenly they realise, oh, I'm playing finals rugby, but really I only came because my mates were here.
4: Absolutely. Word of mouth is probably the biggest thing, and that's exactly what you say. We have the exact same experience at Pornicky over the last 2 years. Often, what I find quite interesting is often the numbers aren't great at the start of the season, and it's probably some of those clubs that were forced to sort of make the tough decision to pull out over the last couple of years. They probably didn't have the numbers at the start of the season, but what we've definitely found in our environment is that those numbers do build through the season, so it can be a bit of a slow burn with their age group. Sometimes they're a little bit, reticent to sort of turn up and put themselves out there. Maybe they don't know anyone at the club, but we've found as the season goes, usually our numbers build. We might start the season not with a full squad, but certainly we sort of get to the point where we've got too many players, and it's sort of who to leave out. But yeah, I think there's some critical things there that can really make it a great experience for these young ones. And, you know, coaching, I've been, like, blown away by how, mature this next generation is. I've been really impressed by them. They're really hungry to learn. They actually want to learn the game and get better. Obviously, they, like you said before, they want it to be fun. But another massive thing for me is they need to get game time. And I'm always disappointed when I see other teams play and you'll see a kid sitting on the bench who only gets like 1 minute or doesn't get on the field because the game's close and the coaches don't want to, lose the game.
1: Yeah, I get you.
4: That'll be my biggest message. You know, we always try to give our guys a minimum amount of game time, no matter who they are. Unless they're really new to rugby and need to learn the game before they get out there. But I think giving game time is massive. Personally, I'd love to see rolling subs introduced for the Colts grade so that we can utilise all of the athletes and they can all turn up knowing that they're going to be a critical part of the day. But, yeah, that's for powers higher than me.
1: Oh, you're not wrong. And then you've got those that turn up on game day and wonder why they're not on the field. And you're like, but you weren't here on Tuesday and Thursday. You know, I mean, I appreciate you being here, but I would have got their try files on. It's like, yeah, but you would have been on if you came on Tuesday and Thursday as well. And it's that discipline of, because they're coming into an environment where it's really up to you to turn up. It's not college anymore where you have to. You have to buy into it.
4: Yeah, and I think that's the onus for me, rather than pointing at the players, I think the onus, again, goes on the coaches and the managers. It's up to us to build environments where they want to come to training, where they're actually excited about coming to training. If they're not coming to training, there's going to be a reason for it. A lot of guys do, there are a lot of pressures on people these days. As you know, a lot of guys have work and, training nights and that sort of stuff. So, I think I always say to the guys, the order of your priorities should always be family, work, rugby, in that order. For some people it'd be faith, family, work, rugby, but I always say that to my players, and I think that resonates. They don't feel that pressure that if you don't turn up to training, because of a family event or a work commitment, you don't want them feeling guilty, because then it just becomes a negative and eventually they're like, oh man, I can't make training, so I won't turn up on Saturday. So we do have guys on our team who work Tuesdays, Thursdays. When they come out training, that's fantastic. But if they don't, we certainly don't hold that against them, and we'll still give them game time.
1: Yeah, if you've never coached a Colts team, it is a 24/7 job. From the moment the game finishes to when it starts again on Saturday morning. Bro, let's do predictions real quick. 27th of June. If they were to play, how do all boys are up against Petone?
4: Is this the Colts grade?
1: Yeah.
4: Those two teams are fantastic. Probably the two of the three strongest teams in my opinion. So I would probably have to go with just Huddle Boys just by a whisker.
1: Ooh. Parramatta Plymouth would have been at home against yourselves. Would that have been a close game? I mean, you're both in it.
4: Yeah, well, like I said before, it's actually interesting. We play these teams earlier in the year, and often you find when you play them later in the year. We played North on Saturday, and they were the first team we played this year. And, they've come an extremely long way. I think they only had 17 players in that round one game, and we played them on the weekend. They had a full squad, fantastic team. So teams can sort of go up and down during the season. But yeah, I think Paraplum probably have built up their team a bit this year, but obviously I'm biased on that one.
1: Good.
4: Paniki to win.
1: Good, good. And then it would have been MSP up against Tawa.
4: Well, I have to go with MSP. I would say of the teams we've played this year, they're probably the best side that we've played. On the day that we played them, they were really impressive. I think they've got some great talent coming through at Marist, including in their Prems. They've got a really young Premier team with some real top talent. So, yeah, I'd have to say Marist on that one.
1: And real quick, your analysis of the Rams. I watched them a couple of weeks ago play Norths, actually. They're quick.
4: The upper Rams, yeah, again, really tough team. They've got some really big, strong ball carriers and some sharp backs. So, yeah, who are they up against?
1: They've got a bye this week, but your analysis of them as a group.
4: Yeah, really well coached team. I know Dion Waller's involved out there and doing a great job, sort of. I'm sure giving them all the high performance tips and behaviours that they need to succeed. So yeah, Upper Hutt, they're a pretty strong club across the board. Actually, this year their premiers are doing particularly well as well.
1: Bro, are you enjoying being in the Colts environment still?
4: Yeah, absolutely love it. Yeah, I coach alongside Missy Poloni, Wanana, and Ito Tamura, two fantastic guys as well, and we're really fortunate to have Florence Marsoi and as our manager, so we're pretty blessed in terms of the people who are involved, and yeah, absolutely love it. Definitely be back again next year for a third year to sort of bring these guys through, and that's the most satisfying thing I'd say, Semi, is just seeing the guys that you coached in the Colts and then seeing them continue in the game the next year and go through to higher honours. It's a real buzz for a coach.
1: Before I let you go, did you go to the stadium last week? Did you watch that demolition?
4: Absolutely did. Yeah, it was special. Amazing. I mean, even the players themselves, I think, were shocked at the scoreline and the result. But yeah, just the atmosphere at the Hurricanes games, sort of built through the year. I can't speak more highly of the franchise or the club. What they've done this year under Malcolm Gillies has been incredible, and obviously Clark Laidlaw is an incredible coach. So you could see it in the fan engagement, you know, to see fans walking out of that stadium singing the team song and chanting the players' names. Yeah, I haven't seen that sort of buzz around Super Rugby and the Hurricanes for a while.
1: Yep.
4: You know, I was actually the media manager for that team in 2016 when they last won it, so it's kind of pretty cool to sit there in the stands and just enjoy it as a fan. Absolutely loved it.
1: You would have been like, about time, guys.
4: Yeah, about it's been time. A, it's been a while.
1: But, do I need...
4: So much talent in that team. They're a pretty exciting group to watch.
1: Oh, bro. Whānau, this has been Toby Robson joining us from Pōneke, coach of the Pōneke Colts. Bro, thank you so much for your time this morning. I hope that we can reconnect in a couple of weeks as the season goes for an update on just what's happening with our young men out there in the competition.
4: Cheers, Sammy. Thanks for having me. And yeah, I hope everyone has a great day despite this atrocious weather that we've got.
1: Tell us, but yeah, kia ora, bro. Take care. Have a great day.
4: Kia ora. Bye.
1: Bye. Thank you so much to Toby for joining us. We're bringing in Peter Hawane because we need an update on wow, everything at the moment. Morning, Mr. Hawane, how are you?
5: Kia ora, Sammy. I'm very very well, thank you. I'm very relieved to find that we've still got a roof in the house when we wake up this morning, as we all are, I think.
1: I think we all are. And look, Europe is going through a heat wave at the moment. And is it called the Black Caps?
5: 38 degrees at Trent Bridge, Nottingham, one of the nicer grounds in England. And it started so well for New Zealand yesterday with Tom Latham and Devon Conway putting on 317 for the first wicket and removing from the record books one of the longest standing records in there, which was that for the opening partnership against England. Stewie Dempster and John Mills put on 276 in the first ever test match played at the Basin Reserve in 1930. And that's always been the highest opening partnership against the English until Tom Latham and Devon Conway broke it on Thursday. And we thought, oh, this is great. You know, we were in for 500, 600. We started looking at the record books to see what the really high scores are. So in that context, all out for 438 today is a real disappointment, actually. And there's no way that we should have lost 10 wickets for 121 runs, as in fact we did after that opening partnership. So we're at least 150 short of expectations. And England have shown how good the batting conditions are. They finished at 223-2. Ben Duckett, the opener, scored a century. Started well when we got the opener, Emilio Gay, out for a duck. But then Duckett and Bethell put a lot of runs. Duckett was dropped when he was just 8 for a pretty straightforward slip chance to Henry Nicholls. Joe Root's in there, and you expect him to cash in conditions as good as they are there. Harry Brook to come. So even though we're still over 200 ahead, I think that we are up against it, particularly as most of our attack is missing. Matt Henry, who bowled brilliantly at the Oval and is now the first New Zealander to be the number one ranked bowler since Richard Hadlee, he's out for injury. Carl Jameson has been rested to protect his fragile back. Glenn Phillips is out. And then during play yesterday, Blair Tickner, batting, got hit on the head by Jofra Archer. He's suffering from concussion, so he's out, but we are able to bring Zach Fulks in for him. But I think what many cricket fans will be asking today is, are all these guys really so injured that it was completely out of the question that they might play in this, which is the most important test match that New Zealand have played in a couple of years? You know, the deciding test match of a series, the chance to register a series win over England. And Carl Jameson, we know he's got this dodgy back, but this is the last test match we play until November. Was it really out of the question that he might just have come in when they knew that Matt Henry wasn't going to play? Does it really just leave us at a bit of a disadvantage when you lose three of your fast bowlers and Glenn Phillips, who's such a good competitor? So even though we're 200 ahead, I think we're up against it.
1: It sounds as if they might have been faking it till they make it.
5: Yeah. I mean, there is an element of that, I think. And I think that, you know, there are one or two questions that need to be asked in that respect.
1: Oh, my gosh. Let's turn our... I mean, all good for the Black Caps. We're going to have to wait into anticipation on what's going to happen there. How's your journey with the World Cup been going, Football World Cup?
5: I think with the Football World Cup, I've been dipping in and out of the games. Looking forward to today's match. It kicks off at 3 o'clock, I think, as Chris Farfoy said earlier. At least we know what we're going to do. We're going to beat Belgium.
1: Yeah.
5: And that's not going to be easy.
1: No.
5: Belgium are a quality side. They've got Van de Bruyne, Kevin de Bruyne, rather, the guy who started for Manchester City for so long. But Belgium have got a win as well. They haven't had a good World Cup so far.
1: Mm.
5: And so, you know, one-off chance, effectively a knockout game. And, you know, who knows? You know, the heart says Belgium will win it and win it quite easily.
1: No.
5: But you know, we've got a chance. We've played three really good halves of football so far in the World Cup. You know, in the first game against Iran, you know, we more than earned the draw there. And we outplayed Egypt in the first 45 minutes.
1: I agree.
5: The other day, and until Egypt came back and really showed their quality in the second half. So, yeah, it'll be one of those great days, especially with the weather as it is, where the nation gathers around the TVs and we're all shouting our boys off.
1: I know. Everyone has to stay warm out there in this space. Look, enjoy your afternoon. Thank you so much for your analysis on the Black Caps. We'll keep an eye on it as we head into that next session.
5: Thanks, Timmy. We can only hope.
1: Thank you so much. Take care.
5: Bye.
1: Bye. That was Peter Hawate joining us for Everything Cricket, giving us just his thoughts on a Black Caps team that is it holding on. So many injuries have come to fruition from their tour. Were they the right? Did they not know that these injuries were there, basically? And now we got to hold on to see if we can take this win away. We're into our last guest of the two-hour awesome show of the sports show, and it's time for Ezra. The unofficial mayor of Lower Hutt is joining us, Ezra Yupa Lee. Your worship, good morning. How are you?
6: Hello, man. Hope you're well.
1: Thank you. I am. I hope you're well. I hope you're keeping warm with mum and the family.
6: Yeah. All good. Thank you.
1: Now, firstly, congratulations in terms of, I think it's official, the villagers are the Swindale, what will we take it, champions for the first round? Is that official now?
6: Yeah, it became official last week, Simi. So we obviously went into that game with Plymouth and obviously needing to win with a bonus point, which we managed to do, and then obviously by the end of that game, I think we had a 6-point buffer on second place with a round to spare. So, yeah, really, really proud of the boys to obviously be able to put that away, but also lock it in with a round to spare, which it's just been a great season so far. So, nice to sort of tick that box and. We've got the big one, in about a month's time, which we'll sort of, plan for accordingly.
1: Let's hope that winning Swindale isn't a curse, as it was for a team last year and how it went, but I'm sure you guys are ready for it. For this week, the two interesting games for me that I wanted to chat to you about is Jayville versus MSP and Wainui up against Paramata Plimpton. Because MSP and Wainui, one is in and one could be in, depending on the results today. Is that what you guys are seeing?
6: Yeah, as far as I'm aware, I think they're both sitting in eighth and ninth.
1: Yeah.
6: Yes. Place respectively. So I think Wainui have a. I think they're a couple of points ahead. So
1: yeah, they're on 36. MSP are on 34.
6: Yeah.
1: If they lose Wainui and MSP get up, do they get 36 points? I mean, not 30. Do they get another 4 points for the win?
6: I think Wainui will have to try and take some points out of the game today, even if they do lose, because I think in the head-to-head they beat Marison Pat, so they obviously that's the count back.
1: Yeah.
6: Should they go down? But ideally, I think Wainui would just like to obviously win on their home soil and cement the eighth spot. And to be honest, not only will it be great to have another team from the Hutt in there, I think Wainui deserve to have a shot at the Jubilee this year. They've actually played a lot better than I thought they would. They've obviously got a much sort of pool of players to sort of manage, and they seem to have done that really well during the Swindale round.
1: It's so interesting for both clubs and both coaches. MSP do have a possibility of maybe getting into that top eight if they win, which is not ideal for Wainui, but it's definitely do or die for both clubs.
6: Yeah, it is. I think obviously Wainui are playing Paramata Plimpton, Paramata Plimpton, I think they've dropped their last couple of games, so they'll obviously have their own sort of plans to obviously bounce back from a couple of defeats. And then Marison Pats have known for being pretty big and pretty good at set piece, so obviously that they're going to rely on that to get over Johnsonville, but they'll obviously be keeping a pretty close eye on what's happening over at William Jones. But that's what's great about the comp, isn't it? So, it's great to know that even right down to the last round, there's still teams that are sort of fighting for qualification into the top four and obviously the 5-8 spots as well.
1: So if you haven't kept an eye on it, playing Swindale for sure will be Petone, Upper Hutt Rams, Tawa, Huddle Boys, Ories, OBU, and probably Paramata Plimpton in there. And you would say that all those seven clubs have probably, apart from Parramatta Plumerton, which have fallen off, have been the standout clubs of the season, with OBU actually being the most improved from last year.
6: OBU would be would definitely be a lot happier with obviously their fortunes this year. Obviously it was no secret that last year they had a really, really slow start, and then unfortunately when they sort of started to click, it was far too late.
7: Yeah.
6: So they had no hope of qualifying for the Jubilee. But to be honest, once you get into that top eight, and obviously that's where we've got a couple of clubs obviously fighting out for that today, it's really a clean slate. And to be honest, if you can get into that top four, because even that top four isn't confirmed as well, in terms of, I think, it seems like Ories, who are fifth at the moment, if they can roll hard all boys, they can sneak into the four, which would give them a second life. So there's still so much to play for. It'd be really interesting at full time to see, obviously, which way the results have gone.
1: You mentioned about a clean slate. If we talk of Hardham Cup, it's North, Johnsonville, Wellington, Pawneke and Avalon. In terms of those clubs, who do you see could possibly come out? Who could own that competition?
6: Yeah, gosh. Well, to be honest, I mean, I think any of those clubs could get up over what's going to be a pretty abbreviated version, over the next sort of 2-3 weeks. So, the Exmouth on their day, we've seen, I think they've rolled North and Parramatta Plumerton this year.
1: Yep.
6: Obviously, Avalon rolled the X-Men.
1: Yep.
6: Johnsonville, again, probably should have been in the top eight. So, to be honest, any of those teams on their day can surprise. So, I think it's going to be great once the top eight and the bottom six have been sorted out. Mm. It's going to make them pretty entertaining rugby. So hopefully the fans of those clubs and just fans of club rugby in general will get out and, obviously weather permitting, will get out to support the clubs over the next 3-4 weeks.
1: Yeah, you're not wrong. Jayville should have been in that top eight, just a few injuries and a lot of exits of players. They could be up there. North still building themselves. You're right, Axman, they could fit in that competition. Man, I have enjoyed watching this part of the year and looking forward to what the second round looks like. What are you up to today?
6: What's that, sorry, Tim?
1: What are you up to today?
6: No, nothing too much. We'll obviously just watch the boys play their game with Pawneke. Out at Kilburnie, Pawneke do a really good job with streaming their home games. So we'll find somewhere to watch that, and hope the boys can finish in style today. Obviously, with Swindale locked away, we've been able to sort of tap into our wider squad for today. Give a couple of senior boys a bit of a rest, because from next week it's going to be full throttle, really. So
1: Full throttle. You heard it here from Ezra Upalii. He's holding them full throttle from next week. Brother, you take off. Enjoy your weekend. Thank you so much for joining us. We had Toby Robson on earlier on. Great to have his voice on the station as well.
6: Oh, great. He's a good point, man. So, hopefully our boys will be able to get the result answers today.
1: Yeah, he said good luck. Good luck.
6: Thanks, Jimmy. Always a pleasure. Also.
1: All right. Take care.
6: Take care, bro.
1: Okay, bye. That's us for another 2 hours on a Saturday morning. Hopefully we kept you warm and entertained. We know the kids didn't get out there, but Prem's Rugby, Premier Sports all over. Hopefully we'll kick off this afternoon. Look, we'll leave you guys to the news. Toby, say goodbye.
0: Ka kite, tōwhai sufu. Goodbye from me.
1: And from me, always grateful that you could join us. Enjoy your weekend. We'll catch you guys Saturday next week. Fa.
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7: In this update, the US military has launched strikes against Iran, targeting missile and drone storage sites and coastal radar installations. The BBC reports this comes in response to Iran's attack on a Singaporean commercial ship in the Strait of Hormuz near Oman yesterday. That strike paused United Nations efforts to evacuate 11,000 sailors in the strait. It's the first US strike since Washington and Tehran signed an agreement to open the waterway and negotiate Iran's nuclear program. International aid and rescue workers are flooding into Venezuela following two major earthquakes.

0: Last year, the man pleaded guilty to attempting to make an intimate visual recording at an Auckland CBD brothel and was granted a discharge without conviction. In the North Shore District Court yesterday, Judge Anne Fitzgibbon noted there was public interest in identifying the man, but a person connected to him argued they would face undue hardship. Aotearoa New Zealand Sex Workers Collective national organiser Dame Catherine Healy says the outcome is disappointing and describes the offending as a violation of an intimate situation.
1: Leader Chris Hipkins says Labor's Congress will be about getting its members fired up before the election. Labor's annual conference will be held in Wellington this weekend, and Hipkins is expected to make at least one policy announcement on Sunday. He says in an election year, Congress is always about gearing up for the campaign. That's news. In sport, and the All Whites are hoping to heap more misery on Belgian football at the FIFA World Cup this afternoon. The 10th-ranked Europeans have been disappointing in their first two pool matches, scoring only one goal and collecting just 2 points. New Zealand midfielder Ryan Thomas says that might play into their favour.
2: They've underperformed the first two games and they know that. They've also been outspoken about that in the media. When you've got so many good players and they're sitting on 2 points and you could say an easy group for them, they're not going to be happy, so there's going to be a lot of pressure on them, so we just need to make sure we make it even harder.
1: The Broncos' hopes of defending their NRL title have taken another hit following a 24-18 loss to the Roosters in Brisbane. It's the Broncos' 7th straight defeat. And Liam Lawson has impressed with the 9th fastest time on a shortened day of practice for Formula One's Austrian Grand Prix. That's sport. I'm Carly Strong.
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0: 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than a century have rocked an already vulnerable population. At least 920 people are dead after magnitude 7.2 and 7.5 quakes shook the capital Caracas earlier this week. Local journalist Tony Frangimawad told the BBC Venezuela has already had a decade of humanitarian crisis.
1: The survivors whose homes were just damaged or need repair come from a population where 70% have no insurance, where 70% is under the line of poverty.
0: A small plane has hit Beijing's tallest skyscraper. Footage from China's capital shows

0: replace outgoing MP Brooke Van Velden. Labor leader Chris Hipkins says his party will also be revealing more of its election policy tomorrow.
1: A KiwiSaver supervisor is speeding up the process in which people can withdraw money to keep up with demand. The number of applications from people experiencing hardship have doubled in just 2 years to more than 58,000. Public Trust spokesperson Amy Kavanagh says they've created a new user-friendly system because of the volume of people seeking these funds.
2: That's particularly a reflection of the tough times that Kiwis are facing in making ends meet and to be able to afford the everyday living costs and any one-off big expenses.
1: That's news. Sports and the All Whites are well aware of the challenge they face to stay alive at the FIFA World Cup. New Zealand meet 10th-ranked Belgium in Vancouver this afternoon, needing a win to progress to the knockout rounds for the first time. Midfielder Ryan Thomas has assessed their opponents.
3: They're very determined, very, very aggressive, quite a big team as well, so very physical. You just see what the kind of quality they have, and the boys have been playing 10, 15 years, like I said, in the best leagues in Europe, so it's going to be a tough one.
1: Kick-off's at 3 p.m. New Zealand bowler Blair Tickner has been ruled out of the remainder of the third cricket test with England due to concussion. Tickner was struck by a Jofra Archer bouncer while batting and bowled three overs before failing to return after feeling nauseous at tea. He's been replaced by Zach Fox. That's sport. I'm Carly Strong.
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1: Koinei, ko ngā rawa nā kōrero o te wā.
2: In this update, the Drug Foundation are urging people to be extremely cautious with GHB after a spate of drug overdoses in Wellington yesterday. Police attended five suspected GHB overdoses in Miramar, Brooklyn, Johnsonville and Upper Hutt. One person died, three people were still in hospital last night, while another was treated and discharged. Drug Foundation Executive Director Sarah Helm says GHB, also known as Phantazine liquid ecstasy, is potent, so it's relatively easy to overdose.
3: If you consume something else, particularly a depressant like alcohol, that can contribute to your body beginning to slow down or even shut down.
2: Some good news for South Island skiers, with major ski fields finally opening after weeks of delays. Opening weekend at Wanaka's Treble Cone's been delayed further due to a lack of snow on its slopes. But Mount Hutt, the Remarkables, Cadrona and Coronet Peak will all have lunar slopes open for people to get their first taste of this year's season. NZ Ski CEO Paul Anderson says more than 15 centimetres of snow has fallen over the past 48 hours. New Zealand's annual bird count gets underway today in backyards across the country. The New Zealand Garden Bird Survey helps scientists and the Department of Conservation track native and introduced birds across urban and rural areas. It's the longest running citizen science approach in New Zealand, with more than 84,000 responses received since 2007. Bioeconomy Science Institute senior researcher Dr. Angela Brandt says it's very easy to get involved.
4: Take 1 hour, sit in your garden and you count the number of birds you see or hear, and then you submit that into us and it goes into the database.
2: Scammers are getting creative when exploiting brands like FIFA during the Football World Cup. While many of the scams involve tickets, some involve fake job opportunities. That's news. In sport, to Group 1 action at the FIFA World Cup in Boston.
5: Dembele, oh, he has a World Cup hat-trick, and it's taken him 32 minutes to get there. You are witnessing something truly special.
2: Ousmane Dembele has scored a first-half hat-trick to lead France to a table-topping 4-1 win over Norway in their final pool match. Senegal have pumped Iraq 5-0 in Toronto. World number one Scottie Scheffler has shown his class to storm to the lead after the second round of the PGA Tour Travellers Championship.